0: sanctions against climbing the active volcano in North Maluku. A climbing ban had been imposed by local authorities since April 17th, with all activities prohibited within a 4-kilometer radius of the crater. A notice of the ban was also put up at an observation post along the way. Mr. Razor admitted he did not stop at the observation post and apologized for what happened, but says he did nothing illegal. Moving to world news, US President Donald Trump has arrived in Beijing for a high-stakes summit with Chinese President Xi Jinping. He was met by Chinese Vice President Han Zheng at Beijing Capital Airport last night, while 300 young Chinese waved American and Chinese flags. Mr. Trump will meet Mr. Xi today and tomorrow and attend a state banquet at the Great Hall of the People. Before his flight, Mr. Trump told reporters he would discuss the issue of Iran, as well as energy security and arms sales to Taiwan with Mr. Xi. He later said he did not need China's help to end the conflict with Iran. Both countries are expected to announce plans to manage trade and investment disputes in non-sensitive sectors. Meanwhile, over in Australia, plans for a $1 billion Trump hotel and apartment tower have been scrapped as the developer says the brand has become toxic. The Trump organization had announced the project on the Gold Coast in February and claimed it would redefine beachfront sophistication. However, the developer says the Trump brand has become toxic to Australians. An Australian online petition against the hotel gathered more than 124,000 signatures. The developer is still hoping to complete the project with another brand.
1: Those were your news headlines from the Straits Times. 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
0: Starting in the Premier League, Manchester City kept the Premier League title race alive with a 3-0 win over Crystal Palace, cutting the gap to leaders Arsenal to 2 points with 2 games remaining. Goals from Antoine Semenyo, Omar Marmoush and Savinho lifted City to 77 points. Arsenal remain top on 79, while Palace stay 15th on 44 points. Had City failed to win, Arsenal could have secured their first league title in 22 years with victory over Burnley on Monday. Meanwhile, Paris Saint-Germain secured a 5th straight French league title after beating Lens 2-0 away. PSG moved to 76 points, 9 ahead of 2nd place Lens on 67. It's the club's 14th League One title, extending their record as the most successful side in French league history. PSG now turns their focus to the Champions League final against Arsenal on May 30th. Elsewhere, Inter Milan completed the domestic double with a 2-0 win over Lazio in the Coppa Italia final. The result secured Inter's 10th Coppa Italia title and their first since 2023, capping a season that also saw them crowned Italian league champions. And finally, Kenya's Sebastian Sawe will return to the Berlin Marathon in September after becoming the first man to run an official marathon in under 2 hours last month. The 31-year-old clocked 1 hour, 59 minutes and 30 seconds at the London Marathon and will defend his Berlin title on September 27th. Fellow Kenyan Eliud Kipchoge still holds the Berlin record at 2 hours, 1 minute and 9 seconds. And that's your sports update. I'm Joshua Vaughan.
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4: 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Good morning.
5: Good morning to you.
4: Yes, most of you just about ready to reach the office. You might have stopped off to pick yourself up some breakfast before you head in.
5: Indeed so.
4: And this hour, we're going to be giving away a prize from Jeju Hanyo.
5: Now, Hanyo itself is actually what they call these diver women from Jeju Island. 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
4: Okay.
5: So this is a prize. 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
4: Alrighty. So we are going to ask you to go back in time and do a little bit of thinking. What habit do you wish you started in your 20s?
5: Oh. Yeah.
4: What habit do you wish you started in your 20s? Think about it. I've done a bit of thinking. I'm going to come back and tell you what habit I would have started in my 20s.
5: Okay, that's a good one. So tell us in a voice note, and it might just score you this amazing prize. Send it off to 8855 0913. Sorry, today I'm just like, what is this?
4: 8855 0913. Send us your voice note. You could be a winner this morning.
5: Why am I tripping over it? What's going on? Something is going on. Something is not going on.
4: I don't know. You're
5: my brain is banning.
4: Yeah, your brain is banning.
5: Huh? Yeah. Why? Who say?
4: You say your
5: don't
4: brain.
5: Don't stop believing, you know. Jenny said.
4: In your brain painting?
5: No, Jenny.

0: That's nice stuff, the Coors. All the love in the world. It's 6:18, and we're dealing with that habit you wish you started when you were in your 20s. I grew up, oddly enough, right? At 16, I had to discover, the value of a dollar. People who listened to me through my career on radio, you will know this. I grew up in a very privileged lifestyle. Open my mouth, I get what I want. I was a spoiled brat. And then at 16, I had to discover the value of a dollar, because at 17, I had to go out and work.
1: Yes.
0: Right?
1: Yes.
0: And oddly enough, even with all that, I never got into the habit, or maybe I couldn't at that point, get into the habit of saving money. So maybe it was because we were living day to day, mum, myself, yeah, and my sister, we were living day to day.
1: You couldn't. You couldn't save. Every dollar.
0: So it never became a habit.
1: I see.
0: And I'm just thinking, financially, where would I be today if I was in a position in my 20s to have saved?
1: Wow.
0: Okay, because in a global list,
1: okay,
0: the number one thing that people wished they had gotten into a habit of,
1: yeah,
0: was compound interest investing.
1: No, that's true.
0: Think about it. If I had started that, or been able to start that in my 20s,
1: yeah,
0: where would I be today financially?
1: You know what's interesting? I think that's, we're going to hear a lot of people wishing for that particular habit when they're younger. Because yeah, already Desmond, one of our listeners, was like, yeah, I wish I had, you know, been better with my savings. You know, saving that portion of his salary. And,
0: yeah,
1: and in a way, yeah, I guess investing it as well.
0: Yeah.
1: Yeah. So
0: it's interesting
1: how so many people want that.
0: Compound interest investing.
1: Ah. Well,
0: that
1: I
0: was
1: mean,
0: top of the list.
1: Our dear Matt, you know, Matt
0: would
1: Nixon,
0: have told
1: it,
0: yeah, would have told
1: right,
0: you that.
1: Has already taught yeah, us that you know, yeah, no matter how small the amount you can save and put towards investing, it's because of that compounding that can happen.
0: Yeah.
1: Right? Just start somewhere, with whatever amount that you can. So, FD, you start today.
0: I
1: you save your money. You put the money in my hand. This is my bank account. You put here.
0: Not shy, this one. What habit do you wish you started in your 20s?
2: Good morning, FD and Lavinia. In my 20s, I think I missed the opportunity to have the habit of having a travel journal, because in my 20s, I actually go on a lot of business trips and travel outside Singapore in the Asia region. So I missed that. And so I now depend on all the photographs that I see, then I know where I have been. So that is the habit I thought I should have in my 20s, to have a travel journal. But here I want to wish FD a happy birthday. So happy birthday to you, FD. And we all love you very much. And we hope that you will recover from your injury very soon.
3: Morning all. For me, if I wish I started a habit in early 20s, I think I should have started running and keeping fit back then itself. You know, made it a part of my life that till today I should be doing. Yeah, working out every day, early in the morning, and running. These two things would have gone a long way, I guess.
1: Oh my goodness, Roy, I am with you on that. You know, when you are in your shining 20s, you think nothing can go wrong.
0: Yes.
1: You know, like, yes, you know, you're in the best, you're in the peak of your health,
0: yeah,
1: right? You can eat like a whole, I don't know,
0: you can eat like
1: 10
0: a horse,
1: course
0: yeah,
1: meal and still be a skinny thing, right?
0: Yeah.
1: And then you think like, it'll be fine, I'll yeah, just start later on,
0: yeah,
1: right? And then
0: yeah,
1: later on came, and it also came with like, boom, you know,
0: where did all this come from?
1: Yeah, it's like, why all of a sudden? Roy, I feel you. I too wish I had started and really gotten on with a fitness regime that I would maintain the longevity of it, yeah, you know, and just get into the habit of at least including exercise.
0: Absolutely.
1: I'm really struggling with it right now.
0: I think as you get older, you struggle more and more.
1: No, and a lot changed after like my first pregnancy.
0: Of course, yeah.
1: Yeah.
0: Things just life changes on you. Life changes on you. A big thank you to Hazel. Thanks for the birthday wishes and well wishes, Hazel.
1: Yeah, so
0: they
1: sweet.
0: Do mean an awful lot. What is the habit that you wish you started in your 20s? 8855-0913.
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0: Okay, KJE towards the PIE, a vehicle broken down after Woodlands Road, Sengkang East Road towards Tampines Expressway, a vehicle broken down, avoid lane 4, PIE towards Changi, an accident after Stevens Road, look out for that, Tiong Bahru Road towards Henderson Road, an obstacle on the road after Lower Delta Road, avoid lane 2, ECP towards Changi, an accident after Bayshore Road, please stay within the speed limit. Have everyone buckled up. Be safe as you drive today.
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0: Duran Duran, The Reflex, 826. What's that habit that you wish you started in your 20s? We're going to find out what habit Lavi wanted in her 20s that she didn't achieve. But we're taking your voice notes now.
1: I wish I spent my 20s being more intentional with time, not just productive at work, but productive in life. More time exercising because health compounds. More time with family because parents grow old quietly. More time with friends because one day everyone gets busy with marriages, kids and careers. More time learning because opportunities favor prepared people. 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Then one day you realize money can come back, careers can restart, but time spent wrongly is gone forever. That's why I think the most successful people aren't the richest. 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
3: These are your news headlines. I'm Joshua Vong. Minister of State for Health Rahayu Mazam says each country must consider its own social realities and national context when acting on human rights issues. Ms. Rahayu made the remarks in Geneva during a United Nations review of Singapore's human rights record, where Singapore highlighted its pragmatic and outcomes-based approach to protecting human rights. On capital punishment, Ms. Rahayu said it is not a decision taken lightly in Singapore, adding that the government has a responsibility to protect its citizens. She said Singapore judges progress by how lives are improved, while acknowledging that there is always more to do. Foreign Affairs Minister Vivian Balakrishnan has been presented with the top May Day Award in recognition of his support for workers over decades. He received the Medal of Honour yesterday at the NTUC annual May Day Awards ceremony, where a record 189 awards were handed out. NTUC says Dr. Balakrishnan showed deep empathy for workers and an unwavering commitment to uphold the tripartite spirit, particularly during economic and industrial transformation. It added that he continues to help safeguard Singapore's economic resilience and international standing through a complex global environment. The Indonesian guide who led a group of trekkers up Mount Dukono last Friday before it erupted and killed three people, including two Singaporeans, has denied ignoring climbing restrictions. Mr. Reza Salang told The Straits Times he relied on a local villager for information and was not notified of any prohibitions against climbing the active volcano in North Maluku. A climbing ban had been imposed by local authorities since April 17th, with all activities prohibited within a 4-kilometer radius of the crater. A notice of the ban was also put up at an observation post along the way. Mr. Reza admitted he did not stop at the observation post and apologized for what happened, but says he did nothing illegal. Moving to world news, US President Donald Trump has arrived in Beijing for a high-stakes summit with Chinese President Xi Jinping. He was met by Chinese Vice President Han Zheng at Beijing Capital Airport last night, while 300 young Chinese waved American and Chinese flags. Mr. Trump will meet Mr. Xi today and tomorrow and attend a state banquet at the Great Hall of the People. Before his flight, Mr. Trump told reporters he would discuss the issue of Iran, as well as energy security and arms sales to Taiwan, with Mr. Xi. He later said he did not need China's help to end the conflict with Iran. Both countries are expected to announce plans to manage trade and investment disputes in non-sensitive sectors. Meanwhile, over in Australia, plans for a $1 billion Trump hotel and apartment tower have been scrapped, as the developer says the brand has become toxic. The Trump Organization had announced the project on the Gold Coast in February and claimed it would redefine beachfront sophistication. However, the developer says the Trump brand has become toxic to Australians. An Australian online petition against the hotel gathered more than 124,000 signatures. The developer is still hoping to complete the project with another brand.
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4: Okay, KJE towards the PIE, a vehicle broken down after Woodlands Road, Sengkang East Road towards Tampines Expressway, a vehicle broken down, avoid lane 4, PIE towards Changi, an accident after Stevens Road, look out for that, Tiong Bahru Road towards Henderson Road, an obstacle on the road after Lower Delta Road, avoid lane 2, ECP towards Changi, an accident after Bayshore Road. Please stay within the speed limit. Have everyone buckled up. Be safe as you drive today. 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
4: So it's 1979 and Anita Ward releases the song Ring My Bell. It hits number one on the Billboard Hot 100, the Disco Top 80, the Soul Singles Chart. It is number one in the UK on their singles chart as well. It gets her nominated for the Best Female R&B Vocal Performance at the 1980 Grammy Awards. But the song was never meant for her.
5: Oh.
4: The song was written for an 11-year-old by the name of Stacey Ladislaw.
5: Okay.
4: We know Stacey Ladislaw for our Stacey Ladislaw from her hits. She was at that time a teeny bopper sensation, and she was supposed to sing the song, but she moved to a different record label. So the song was given to Anita Ward, and it became a massive hit for her. From 1979, here is Ring My Bells.

0: another throwback on 1FM 91.3. Legendary tracks that live on. So
1: good. And our topic this morning is a bit of a throwback as well. What habit do you wish you started in your 20s?
2: I would say for me, it would be self-care.
1: Meaning?
2: Like back then, you know, when you're young, right, you think you're invincible. It has to kind of, you know, do with like, yeah, having a proper fitness regime and all that. But actually just putting yourself first. I think I was just so busy, sort of like, yeah, experiencing life, partying, you know. That I forget about caring for myself, you know. And then you think that, nah, lah, it'll just be a good more like 20 years before like even the wrinkles set in or whatever. But yeah, all that kind of, yeah. It catches up with you, man. All the fun that you've been having.
1: That fun we think is going to last a long time, but I feel it doesn't really last that long, and suddenly everything just comes crumbling down after a while.
2: Like yeah, so and weird, then you're like, you pass by and maybe go, oh my God, who's that? You know? Yeah. They kind of, ah! Yeah, and it's not even Halloween.
1: It's not even Halloween.
2: Oh, goodness gracious. So, keep your voice notes coming in on the one habit that you wish you cultivated when you were much younger.
3: I wish in my 20s I had stretched more, you know, especially the muscles around the hips, the quads, the hip flexors, the IT band and the hamstrings, you know, all that partying, dancing, all the stress at work, it all just accumulates down there, you know, and over time, if you don't stretch it out, you become inflexible, and then over time, you know, you get slip disc issues and other things happening in your lower back that you don't really want to deal with when you're older because everything involves pain and painkillers. It's terrible. Yeah, stretching more in my 20s would have helped. The hamstrings.
1: My hamstrings.
2: You see, it's also like, you know, from that idea of really proper self-care.
1: Yeah,
2: you know, I just putting myself first, even putting on that mask after all the party.
1: Too true, too true.
2: I like to read this one from Jason, coming in all the way from Malaysia. I think he's in, you're in KL, Jason, is that right? So he said, I stopped drinking alcohol 2 years ago. I sleep so much better. I'm more productive. I have so much more energy, and more importantly, I look a lot better than I did before. Drinking alcohol helps to make others look better because, you know, when you're drunk, even the ugliest person looks amazing. So, but Jason, would you have wanted to give that up? But then all the suddenly it's like, hey, how come there's so many ugly people around me? I'm so bad.
1: That is terrible.
2: No, but I get what you mean, Jason. Maybe back in your 20s, you had wished you drank in more moderation.
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1: Hey, it's going to be thundery showers and temperatures are hitting a high of 34.
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3: The AYE towards the MCE, an accident after Jurong Town Hall Road. Sims Avenue towards Changi, an accident after Aljunied Road. ECP towards the city, a vehicle broken down after Changi Coast Road. PIE towards Tuas, a vehicle broken down after Bedok North Avenue 3. PIE towards Changi, an accident after Stevens Road. And then on Tiong Bahru Road towards Henderson Road, an obstacle on the road after Lower Delta Road. On the ECP towards Changi, an accident after Bayshore Road. Stay within the speed limit, please. Make sure you've got everyone buckled up. Be safe as you drive today.
0: The right way to start your day.
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0: Morning Drive. Hey guys, thanks so much for getting involved in our topic. What's that one habit you wish you had started back when you were in your 20s? It's interesting because, as I said, top of the list of things people wanted to do in their 20s but didn't was start compound investing. Then, of course, came regular exercise at number two.
1: Ah.
0: But three and four I found very interesting.
1: Okay.
0: Three was... That's Depeche Mode here on the...

0: do.
1: Yes, and I also think that it's just, you know, you can get a whole range of, like, you know, food at very affordable prices. Sometimes it's actually easier for you to just go out and buy something.
0: Food, yeah, I guess.
1: So, yeah.
0: Yeah, but cooking at food was the third habit that they wished they'd done.
1: Okay.
0: And the other one was not exercise, but maintaining consistent sleep schedules.
1: Wow.
0: Where did that? I would never have thought that would have come on the list.
1: Yeah, interesting. But I guess it's all towards, like, you know, better health.
0: It's all your health,
1: right?
0: It's all your health.
1: And I'm seeing it now, like, oh, yeah, true. Maybe it would have been, you know, more sustainable, or there'll be more longevity to it if it became a habit.
0: For
1: like
0: sure.
1: A good habit, right?
0: For sure.
2: Wish my early 20s to start early, like more savings, more extra income.
3: Sometimes when I think in my 20s, I had a lot of fun-loving friends. And by right, I should be keeping their contacts and keep in touch over the years. Now in my 60s, as I'm thinking about those days in my 20s, I really miss them. Those were the really fun friends, you know, you joke, you laugh. But now you try to look for their contacts and all that. You don't know where to find them, how to get them. Thanks, 91.3.
0: So with that as concluding our discussion on the habits you wish you started in your 20s, we do have a prize to give away.
1: That's right. This is a wonderful performance dining immersive experience for two that is worth $400 from Jeju Hanyo. And this is where you will get to partake in the culture as well as the spirit of Jeju brought to life. It's definitely going to be a memorable dining experience. We'd like to say congratulations to
0: Cheryl. Well done, Cheryl. Good job.
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1: Big AYE towards the MCE, an accident after Jurong Town Hall Road. Sims Avenue towards Changi, an accident after Aljunied Road. ECP towards the city, a vehicle broken down after Changi Coast Road. PIE towards Tuas, a vehicle broken down after Bedok North Avenue 3. PIE towards Changi, an accident after Stevens Road. And then on Tiong Bahru Road towards Henderson Road, an obstacle on the road after Lower Delta Road. On the ECP towards Changi, an accident after Bayshore Road. Stay within the speed limit, please. Make sure you've got everyone buckled up. Be safe as you drive today.
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3: These are your news headlines. I'm Joshua Vong. Acting Transport Minister Jeffrey Siow says Singapore must make bigger and bolder bets to stay competitive as countries vie more aggressively for global investments. Business leaders at the Singapore Business Federation's Future Economy Conference echoed that call, saying the country's public-private partnership model may no longer be enough in critical sectors such as semiconductors and AI. The conference unveiled 32 recommendations to strengthen economic resilience, which include investment in emerging areas, development into an AI solutions hub, and the creation of more good jobs. Singapore is launching a trial this year on a blood test that can screen for multiple cancers at once without the need for tissue samples. Researchers say existing trials were conducted mostly on Caucasian populations, making local evidence critical as cancer patterns and genetics differ in Asians. The National Cancer Centre Singapore will track 1,000 people at higher cancer risk to assess whether these multi-cancer early detection tests improve health outcomes. Results will be tracked through Singapore's National Health Database. Shopee has delivered record results for the first quarter of 2026, driven by the use of AI. The e-commerce company's gross merchandise value, the total worth of goods sold on its platform, grew 30% on year, while parent company Sea Limited's revenue surpassed $7 billion, up 47% from a year ago. Gross profit also jumped 41% to $3.1 billion. Shopee says it is next targeting agentic AI experiences on its platform. In the US, Senate Republicans have blocked another attempt to force President Donald Trump to seek congressional approval for military action against Iran. This marks the seventh time Republicans have stopped similar measures this year, with the latest vote 50-49 against advancing the War Powers Resolution. Three Republicans broke ranks to support the bill. The Trump administration argues the 60-day deadline under the 1973 War Powers Law does not apply, given the ceasefire declared on May 1st. And finally, a man who supplied the drugs linked to the overdose death of actor Matthew Perry has been sentenced to 2 years in prison. Eric Fleming pleaded guilty to conspiracy to distribute ketamine and distribution resulting in death. Prosecutors say Fleming sold ketamine to Perry's personal assistant, who injected the 54-year-old with the fatal dose. The drug caused Perry to lose consciousness and drown in his hot tub in October of 2023.
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3: Starting in the Premier League, Manchester City kept the Premier League title race alive with a 3-0 win over Crystal Palace, cutting the gap to leaders Arsenal to 2 points with 2 games remaining. Goals from Antoine Semenyo, Omar Marmoush and Savinho lifted City to 77 points. Arsenal remain top on 79, while Palace stay 15th on 44 points. Had City failed to win, Arsenal could have secured their first league title in 22 years with victory over Burnley on Monday. Meanwhile, Paris Saint-Germain secured a fifth straight French league title after beating Lens 2-0 away. PSG moved to 76 points, 9 ahead of second-place Lens on 67. It's the club's 14th Ligue 1 title, extending their record as the most successful side in French league history. PSG now turned their focus to the Champions League final against Arsenal on May 30th. Elsewhere, Inter Milan completed the domestic double with a 2-0 win over Lazio in the Coppa Italia final. The result secured Inter's 10th Coppa Italia title and their first since 2023, capping a season that also saw them crowned Italian league champions. And finally, Kenya's Sebastian Sawe will return to the Berlin Marathon in September after becoming the first man to run an official marathon in under 2 hours last month. The 31-year-old clocked 1 hour, 59 minutes and 30 seconds at the London Marathon and will defend his Berlin title on September 27th. Fellow Kenyan Eliud Kipchoge still holds the Berlin record at 2 hours, 1 minute and 9 seconds. And that's your sports update. I'm Joshua Vaughn.
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1: Good morning, good morning, good morning. It is The Morning Drive, The Flying Dutchman and Lavinia with you. Thanks for having us on. We're going to go live on Facebook in a minute with the Beatles. They're here for the Beatlemania tour concert. It's coming up at Sands Theatre on the 15th and 16th May. 60 years of Beatles music.
9: Has it been that long?
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1: How cool is that?
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1: 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That's happening in just a couple of minutes.

0: All right. That is great advice coming out from Billy Ocean. Hey, when the going gets tough, the tough get going. And they actually come on by to 1FM 91.3. The Morning Drive with FD and Lavinia. Good morning, everyone.
1: We have got the Beatles from the Beatlemania on tour concert with us. We welcome to the studio Zach Coombs, who is John Lennon. Hello. Thomas Drake, who is Paul McCartney. Miles Green, who's George Harrison. And Ben Harper, who's Ringo Starr. Morning, guys.
0: Morning.
2: Hello. Hello. Hello. Hello.
0: Good morning.
1: Love the accent.
2: It's my real one. I don't know what you're on about. Yeah.
1: Oh, that accent's awesome. I love it.
0: Now, this is for Beatlemania on tour, and it's going to be starting over this weekend. It's going
1: to
0: be quite an exciting weekend. And like you mentioned, FD, 60 years
1: of Beatles music.
0: And you know, their music still resonates with so many cross generations, right?
1: That is it, guys. One of you take this. What is it about Beatles music that's, why does it still resonate with people today? Why is it such timeless music?
2: I think it's mainly because, you know, the music is simply about peace, love, and understanding. All of the songs, or most of the songs that they wrote,
1: right,
2: talk about that, and that resonated particularly in the 60s period, you know.
1: Yeah.
2: And then that sort of message just carries on throughout generations to generations.
1: Right.
2: You're going to stick this in my face.
1: No, she did. No, he was quiet. Well, he didn't do nothing.
2: He's blaming the drummer. Anyway, yeah, so I think that's pretty much what it is, you know.
1: It's just that it's a good feel music.
2: Yeah, very much so. Like I said, the lyrics are always about peace, love, and understanding. And it's always very positive music to play, and right, everybody gets into it.
1: Right, you know? Right. Is there a Beatles track that surprises you guys with how emotional an audience becomes during the show?
0: Oh.
3: Actually, I got one.
0: Yeah.
2: Let me put that
3: actually, oh, you want to help me out?
1: He's always trying to help me out.
2: Yeah, go.
3: You know, actually, we played in the city called Toowoomba, Australia.
1: Right, yeah.
3: And I was playing yesterday. I'm guessing you all know that one.
1: Yeah.
3: And mid-through, I saw a guy in the second row, and he was just tearing up a little bit, which was like, that was like making me, like, I got to focus and keep playing. But
0: but you wanted to go over and hold his hand.
1: Yeah, so this guy actually cried.
3: Yeah, which I've never had before at any other show.
1: I'll bet.
3: Yeah. That kind of speaks to it itself.
2: It's usually his other singing that makes people cry.
0: But I think that is really the magic of, like, the Beatles songs, right? You know, they can strike a chord with you. The lyrics speak to you as well. And I'm not surprised that... In fact, I was expecting the whole audience to be crying.
3: Oh, yeah.
0: And then you're just, like, dishing out, like, tissue paper.
3: Yeah.
0: Like, don't have an issue, have a tissue.
1: So, Singapore, those of you that are buying tickets on the 15th, for the 15th or 16th, you are going to be doing Yesterday here, right? Okay, so when Yesterday plays, please, all of you, just cry. Yeah. Okay, you need
0: softly
1: to cry.
0: Softly.
1: You need to cry.
0: Softly.
1: Or at least
3: show,
1: tear.
3: Requirement.
1: It's a requirement, right? It's just like if you do Hey Jude or something, right?
3: Nah.
1: You can't sit down when the Beatles play Hey Jude.
3: No.
1: You've got to stand when the Beatles play Hey Jude.
0: Oh, absolutely.
1: Yeah. Yeah.
0: Alrighty, we are going to carry on our chat on our Facebook Live. 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
1: BCP towards Changi. We've got an accident after Bayshore. Look out for that. Also on the ECP towards the city, we have an accident after Marine Parade. Stadium Walk towards Stadium Crescent, an accident after Stadium Boulevard. AYE towards the MCE, an accident after Jurong Town Hall Road. Sims Avenue towards Changi, an accident after Aljunied Road. Please stay within the speed limit. Have everyone buckled up. 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

0: 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And if you could only see what's going on in our studios right now.
1: We've got the Beatles with us. They're here for Beatlemania on tour concert. 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And we've been talking about the little habits that have worked their way into each of their lives as they play John, Paul, George and Ringo through their careers. Who's the most misunderstood Beatle?
2: Ringo.
1: You reckon?
2: Yeah, Ringo.
0: Okay,
2: yeah.
0: Really? Why?
1: Why?
3: I think his playing is... A lot of people think his playing is simple. I've heard that.
1: Yeah.
3: It's not. It is not simple at all. It's very unique, and it takes a lot of research to get it right. But, songs like Ticket to Ride, the groove in that song...
0: Yeah.
3: If you just come in with it thinking that it's a simple groove and you play it simple, then you're going to get it wrong.
1: Right, right.
3: Come Together, again, is another great example of
1: my favorite Beatles song.
3: Ringo groove. Again, the creativity with Ringo. So it was amazing.
1: So easily the most misunderstood of the lot.
3: Yep.
1: Well, that was a particularly quick answer. What kind of musical background did each of you come with before joining Beatlemania?
2: Well, for me, I started out as a solo performer based in Australia.
1: Okay.
2: And then I was playing Beatles music over there for quite a while.
1: Oh, right.
2: And then started traveling the world as a solo performer. And then all of a sudden, this job fell into my lap. And, you know,
1: what's that like, traveling the world as a solo performer, but doing Beatles music?
2: It's hard.
1: It's got to be tough, right?
2: Yeah, it's hard because the Beatles are four equal corners of a square.
1: Yeah.
0: Yep.
2: And
0: yep.
2: Billy Joel said it once that during the time that they made it big, they were lightning in a bottle. And every one of them is integral to the part of the sound.
1: Yeah, yeah.
2: So if one performer's doing it, you can get away with it because the songs are that great.
1: Yeah. Mm-hmm.
2: But you need all four of them.
1: Yeah.
2: And that's the magic of the Beatles.
1: Right, right, right. Ringo, where did you start off?
3: I'd just done a jazz degree before I started with the show.
0: Wow.
3: So I'd been playing a lot of jazz.
1: Oh.
3: So I come in and had to relearn a different style of music.
1: Absolutely. Yeah. It is so completely different. That must have been difficult to do.
3: It was, yeah. Again, it takes a lot of research with this show. A lot of research, lots of watching videos, how they did things.
1: Yeah.
3: Just to get their style of music right and to get the sound right as well.
1: Yeah.
3: Yeah.
1: George?
4: Well, personally, I learned guitar through Metallica.
0: Wow, so how different is that?
4: Yeah, going to the Beatles, it's almost like I had to relearn how to play.
0: Gosh,
1: there's a difference, Metallica to the Beatles.
0: Yeah.
1: that's a big difference.
0: And how about for you, Paul?
5: Sure, I actually started playing tuba, if you know what they mean, a little big horn.
1: Yes.
5: Started playing that in middle school,
0: throughout
5: high school, and then I also started playing bass guitar.
0: Did you ever play any Beatles song on your tuba?
1: Can you play a Beatles song on a tuba?
0: Oh, that's a better question. Can you even play any songs?
2: Because we got a surprise for you. We got one here that we prepared.
5: Oh, no. I haven't played in a while.
0: Oh, okay.
5: No, but yeah, I started with that and then kept it going through high school.
0: Sure.
5: And then played a bit of guitar and I kind of similar to you. I did a lot of jazz performing. And then, you know, I've always had Beatles in my life, like my brother and my mom.
0: Nice.
5: Always did Beatles, so I kind of learned a lot from them.
1: Yeah, yeah. You picked it up growing up, but there was an influence growing up anyway.
5: Right, yeah.
0: You know what? Everyone will now know that the tuba is actually the little-known instrument included in the Beatles. Yeah.
1: Oh, yeah. Right.
0: Just a little bit carefully to the songs next time.
1: So you know people are going to go down to the 15th and 16th and expect a tuba there now, right?
0: Yeah. But hey, what you can expect right now is that we're going to have a performance.
1: Yes,
0: right?
1: we are.
0: By the lads right here in the 1FM studio.
1: Okay, we need to get the guitar.
0: Yeah. You know, that's the thing. There's so many great songs from the Beatles. Which one will they pick? But they've picked a gem.
1: Okay, but when we come back, we're gonna ask each of them what their favorite Beatles song is.
0: Definitely.
1: Sure.
0: So right now, you are going to perform She Loves Me. She Loves Me.
1: She Loves You.
0: She Loves You, yeah.
1: She Loves You.
0: She Loves Me.
2: We love you too. We love all of our fans there. We hope they come to see the show.
1: Oh, they will.
0: There you go.
2: Okay, but this one's called She Loves You.

0: You think about what they just did. Okay, yes. Think of that. Think of it. I'm sitting here and I'm listening, and you got all that harmony, and you got all that. You've got no monitors to work with. You're not wearing headphones.
1: And it was perfect.
0: And it was so good.
1: I was going to come on and say that that was not a CD that we played. It was spot
2: on. No, it was an MP3.
0: That was an MP3. Yeah, it wasn't a CD.
1: No, oh my goodness. It was perfect.
0: That was
1: my
0: really good.
1: Goodness.
0: That was really, really good.
1: It was flawless. And they do it like as if like, oh, yeah, you know, just woke up this morning. Effortless. Oh,
0: yeah,
1: my
0: yeah.
1: Goodness,
2: well, we did just wake up this morning, but it took a lot of effort to get up.
1: Guys, if this is a preview of what we can expect over this weekend with you, my goodness. Get your tickets, please. Everyone, get your tickets right now. I think they're going to run out fast.
0: Cystic.com.sg. The concerts are 15th and 16th of May. Beatlemania, the concert tour. So here we go. Misconceptions that people have about the Beatles and their music. We know we've heard that the drumming is very unique. It's very detailed. What other misconceptions are there about the Beatles and their music that people don't get until they come to see the show?
1: Wow, that's a tough question. You know what? Have a think about that, guys. And we're going to ask you on that on our Facebook Live. 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
9: These are your news headlines. I'm Joshua Vong. Acting Transport Minister Jeffrey Siow says Singapore must make bigger and bolder bets to stay competitive as countries vie more aggressively for global investments. Business leaders at the Singapore Business Federation's Future Economy Conference echoed that call, saying the country's public-private partnership model may no longer be enough in critical sectors such as semiconductors and AI. The conference unveiled 32 recommendations to strengthen economic resilience, which include investment in emerging areas, development into an AI solutions hub, and the creation of more good jobs. Singapore is launching a trial this year on a blood test that can screen for multiple cancers at once without the need for tissue samples. Researchers say existing trials were conducted mostly on Caucasian populations, making local evidence critical as cancer patterns and genetics differ in Asians. The National Cancer Centre Singapore will track 1,000 people at higher cancer risk to assess whether these multi-cancer early detection tests improve health outcomes. Results will be tracked through Singapore's National Health Database. Shopee has delivered record results for the first quarter of 2026, driven by the use of AI. The e-commerce company's gross merchandise value, the total worth of goods sold on its platform, grew 30% on year, while parent company Sea Limited's revenue surpassed $7 billion, up 47% from a year ago. Gross profit also jumped 41% to $3.1 billion. Shopee says it is next targeting agentic AI experiences on its platform. In the US, Senate Republicans have blocked another attempt to force President Donald Trump to seek congressional approval for military action against Iran. This marks the seventh time Republicans have stopped similar measures this year, with the latest vote 50-49 against advancing the War Powers Resolution. Three Republicans broke ranks to support the bill. The Trump administration argues the 60-day deadline under the 1973 War Powers Law does not apply, given the ceasefire declared on May 1st. And finally, a man who supplied the drugs linked to the overdose death of actor Matthew Perry has been sentenced to 2 years in prison. Eric Fleming pleaded guilty to conspiracy to distribute ketamine and distribution resulting in death. Prosecutors say Fleming sold ketamine to Perry's personal assistant, who injected the 54-year-old with the fatal dose. The drug caused Perry to lose consciousness and drown in his hot tub in October of 2023.
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0: 1FM traffic. PCP towards Changi. We've got an accident after Bayshore. Look out for that. Also on the ECP towards the city, we have an accident after Marine Parade. Stadium Walk towards Stadium Crescent, an accident after Stadium Boulevard. AYE towards the MCE, an accident after Jurong Town Hall Road. Sims Avenue towards Changi, an accident after Aljunied Road. Please stay within the speed limit. Have everyone buckled up. Be safe as you drive today. We're going back to 1970.
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0: We're back in 1970, and this is the debut single for a British rock band called Mongo Jerry. It reached number one in the charts around the world, including 7 weeks at the top of the UK singles chart and 2 weeks at the top of the Canadian charts. It was number three in the US as well. It was composed by the band's lead singer. Here is a rock band. And, you know, we see rock bands today as being super, super rich and super, you know.
11: Everyone wants to be a rock star. They live the elite life.
0: Yeah. But nobody stops to think of what it was like when they were starting out. This song was released when Mongo Jerry was starting out. Their lead singer who released the song, his name was Ray Dorset. He remembers that it took him about 10 minutes to write the song. He used a secondhand Fender Stratocaster. And what he had done was, he was working for Timex at the time.
11: Oh my gosh, are you serious?
0: He was working for Timex in their lab.
11: I love Timex watches.
0: He was doing research in their lab at the time.
11: Wow.
0: He took time off to write this song, and it became a massive hit for Mongo Jerry in 1970, in the summertime.

0: that was another throwback on 1FM 91.3.
1: Yeah, so, okay, I do hosting work on stage, and I have expectations of an audience when I get up and do stuff. As performers, what do you have those expectations of an audience?
2: Yeah.
3: Oh, we obviously want them to sing and clap and dance as much as they want to. Yeah. As well, participation is a big part of our show.
1: Right.
3: But it's about the energy, and Beatles music is energy.
1: Yeah.
3: And we hope that the energy that we provide on stage goes on to the people, so they get involved with it all.
1: So the idea is, if you're going to the concert 15th and 16th of May, make sure you get involved. It's about interaction. That's really what it's about.
2: And a quick question here. How many songs will you be performing tomorrow night?
1: Oh, that's what everybody wants to know.
2: A lot.
1: What's the average length of the concert?
2: Yeah.
3: Average length. Oh, well, it's around about 2 hours with an intermission in between that.
1: Wow.
3: But we've got a catalogue around about 40 songs. And the thing about this show of Beatles music is it's impossible to fit in everything because there's so much to choose from.
2: And yet everyone is like, how about that song? Yeah, why are you not playing that song?
3: Right. Yeah. I mean, I'm not going to say which ones we don't do because we don't want to disappoint.
1: No, exactly. Exactly.
2: Okay, I want to let you guys know, okay, don't be surprised when you get up on stage, the curtain goes up and you sing your first song. This is what the audience will look like. Because that was how I was when you guys performed She Loves You Right Here. It's amazing. Really flawless.
4: It's so cool.
2: Really
4: effortless. It's very cool.
2: So don't be surprised. They will bring their energy and they'll start dancing and singing along. But I think for the first maybe 30 seconds, they'll just be stunned at how amazing you guys are. Please get your tickets.
1: And and remember, bring extra money because they do want you to throw cash on stage.
3: just remember, if this show is about peace, love and understanding and celebrating the music of the Beatles.
1: Absolutely.
3: I want to make that abundant. Clear.
1: Absolutely.
2: Oh,
1: it is. It is about celebrating.
2: Yeah, before we end.
1: We do this with everyone we interview. We do quick fire questions. So these are questions. I'll fire a question. Each one of you answer it as starting with Ringo and working our way down. Okay. One Beatles song that first hooked you personally.
5: Come Together.
2: Oh.
3: Lady Madonna.
5: All My Loving.
6: Come Together as well.
1: Come Together, there you go. If you could witness one real Beatle moment in history, what would it be?
5: When the Beatles first met Ringo.
1: Why?
3: You can't top that. That's great.
1: That's great.
3: No, I think I'm from Australia. When they were in Adelaide, apparently 300,000 people were outside their hotel.
4: I heard about that, yeah.
3: That would have been like, whoa.
4: Yeah.
7: I think it's just cool to see the recording process, you know, with the Beatles just for...
6: In Abbey Road?
1: Yeah. Any recording Abbey Road. Absolutely.
6: I'd love to be there to witness their legendary rooftop concert.
1: Yes, the rooftop concert. Those were done with the BBC, weren't they?
3: Was done at Savile Row in London.
1: Yeah, but it was done
3: Records.
1: Together. But it was done together with the BBC, wasn't it?
3: I don't believe so.
1: Wasn't it?
3: Apple Records is the.
1: Oh, right.
3: That was the area that they recorded their Let It Be album, and they decided to do it on the rooftop.
1: Yeah. There you go. Okay, one last one.
2: Yep.
1: Which the answer seems obvious, but let's see if any of this changes. Which Beatle are you most similar to in real life?
2: Oh.
5: Ringo.
2: Yeah.
3: John.
1: There you go. Come on, keep it going. Paul.
6: And George.
1: There you go. What else could they say to that one? They couldn't say anything. Can you imagine John going, George? Yeah. It wouldn't quite work.
3: I'm not that quiet.
2: This has been incredible, guys. So, hey, everyone, if you want to see that amazing performance that was done right here in the studio, make sure you check out our YouTube as well as our Facebook and get your tickets. They are available at cystic.com.sg. It's only this weekend, so please, tickets are going fast. Get your tickets right now.
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2: Hey, thundery showers and temperatures are hitting a high of 34.
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1: 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BCP towards Changi. We've got an accident after Bayshore. Look out for that. Also on the ECP towards the city, we have an accident after Marine Parade. Stadium Walk towards Stadium Crescent, an accident after Stadium Boulevard. AYE towards the MCE, an accident after Jurong Town Hall Road. Sims Avenue towards Changi, an accident after Aljunied Road. Please stay within the speed limit. Have everyone buckled up. Be safe as you drive today.
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0: Men without hats, a bunch of guys who suffer from heat stroke.
1: No, but I realized that it's actually held true to their name, you know, because in the music video, they weren't wearing hats, they were wearing safety cones.
0: Yeah.
1: So technically, they really were men without hats. Absolutely. I've always wanted a safety cone hat.
2: Why?
1: Just because it's funny. And then, like, I'll stand still and then you all can throw hoops on it and then I'll try and catch it
2: for you. Oh, okay. We can do that for social media. Okay.
1: What? No need. Just for fun.
2: Just
1: for
2: to throw hoops at Levy.
0: And then we'll boost it.
1: And I have a feeling you guys won't be aiming at all. You'll just be like, ha, ha, ha, ha, ha.
2: That's the point.
1: And then I'll be like, wait a minute. Why are you throwing the cushion? Stop.
0: What makes you think it's going to be cushioned?
1: My goodness, that was such a... Oh, what? Hey! Whoa! Okay, note to self, wear a helmet that
0: Yes,
1: day.
0: Yeah, good idea.
1: Bring the visor down.
0: Yeah, absolutely.
1: Whoa!
0: Big thank you to the Beatles.
1: Incredible.
0: Yeah.
1: That live performance,
0: yeah, they were really
1: it
0: good.
1: Was spot on spot 100%. On. I mean, like, I was just stunned.
0: And it amazes me because, like I said, there were no monitors for them to listen to each other on.
1: Yeah.
0: They were not wearing headphones.
1: Yeah.
0: It was done raw.
1: Yeah.
0: And it was so good.
1: I'm just blown away.
0: Yeah, really, really good.
1: I cannot imagine how great the concert will be.
0: Yeah.
1: Right? So make sure it's for today and tomorrow and definitely get your tickets, okay? Cystic.com.sg, especially if you are someone like us. We love the Beatles. This is definitely one you do not want to miss.
0: Okay, Sean Wee is going to take over and take you through the morning and lunch. Going to leave you with this. When we did our topic today about habits that we wish we had when we were 20.
1: Yep.
0: Cheryl,
1: I'm just blown away.
0: Yeah. Really, really good.
1: I cannot imagine how great the concert will be.
0: Yeah.
1: Right? So make sure it's for today and tomorrow and definitely get your tickets, okay? Cystic.com.sg, especially if you are someone like us. We love the Beatles. This is definitely one you do not want to miss.
0: Okay, Sean Wee is going to take over and take you through the morning and lunch. Going to leave you with this. When we did our topic today about habits that we wish we had when we were 20,
1: yep.
0: Cheryl, our winner, alluded to this.
1: Okay.
0: To what I'm about to say.
1: Okay.
0: Observe

0: more than you speak. Here's what Cheryl alluded to. Information is currency. Think about that. Information is currency. Hey. Have a great day.
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2: These are your news headlines. I'm Joshua Vong. Singapore can position itself as one of the best places in the world to develop, test and deploy AI solutions that solve real-world problems. This was among a slew of recommendations by the Economic Strategy Review Committee to make Singapore an AI-empowered economy. It noted that Singapore does not have the scale to build the biggest frontier AI model or host the largest AI data centers, but can still stand out by creating ideal environments for bringing together government, industry, and research institutions to develop breakthrough innovation. Singapore's life insurance industry paid out more than $5 billion in claims and maturity payouts in the first quarter of 2026, the highest for Q1 since 2021. This comes as sales grew to $1.67 billion, up almost 13% from the first quarter of last year. The Life Insurance Association Singapore says more than 5,500 individual life policies were claimed, translating to a total payout of $555 million. Experts say the numbers reflect the scale of protection coverage Singaporeans have put in place over the years. A man has been jailed 18 months and 49 days for conning victims with a fake Rolex watch online listing. Last year, Fu Xiang Wei fooled two people separately into handing over $4,000 and $8,000, then cutting off contact. A repeat offender, a 34-year-old, has previously cheated prospective buyers using the same ploy, stolen from a food court employer, and illegally sold access to his SingPass account. Moving to world news, US President Donald Trump has arrived in Beijing for talks with Chinese President Xi Jinping. Touching down last night for the two-day summit, Mr. Trump says he plans to press China to open up further to American businesses. He is joined on the trip by executives, including Tesla's Elon Musk and NVIDIA's Jensen Huang, mainly company leaders seeking progress on issues such as semiconductor exports. The talks are also expected to cover the Iran conflict, Taiwan, and AI cooperation. And finally, French authorities have allowed asymptomatic passengers to disembark from a British cruise ship in Bordeaux after confirming an outbreak of illness on board was caused by a gastrointestinal virus and not hantavirus. Around 80 of the 1,700 passengers and crew on the Ambition had reported digestive symptoms since Monday. An earlier lockdown had been ordered out of caution after a 92-year-old passenger died on board, while scores of others suffered upset stomachs. The man is now believed to have suffered a heart attack unrelated to the illness.
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5: Yep, come on in to the Music Mansion. I got a prize all this week. It's $150 to go and get your next set of underwear, or more specifically, Thunderwear. Yeah, it's very cool brands. Making briefs and boxers. I'll tell you more about Thunderwear later in the show. Music from Ace of Base coming up soon. The first Swing Out Sister. 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

0: That's One Sweet Day on 1FM. This is Shan here. It's the Music Mansion. Next up, we have a throwback song from the band America, and this track is called Sister Golden Hair. But that coming up, also this rather dramatic story here. Do you remember the terrible tsunami in 2004? Well, there is one Asian superstar who was caught right in the middle of it. I think he's talking about it for the first time, that near-death experience. Who is it? The story is coming up next.
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3: These are your news headlines. I'm Joshua Vong. Singapore can position itself as one of the best places in the world to develop, test and deploy AI solutions that solve real-world problems. This was among a slew of recommendations by the Economic Strategy Review Committee to make Singapore an AI-empowered economy. It noted that Singapore does not have the scale to build the biggest frontier AI model or host the largest AI data centers, but can still stand out by creating ideal environments for bringing together government, industry, and research institutions to develop breakthrough innovation. Singapore's life insurance industry paid out more than $5 billion in claims and maturity payouts in the first quarter of 2026, the highest for Q1 since 2021. This comes as sales grew to $1.67 billion, up almost 13% from the first quarter of last year. The Life Insurance Association Singapore says more than 5,500 individual life policies were claimed, translating to a total payout of $555 million. Experts say the numbers reflect the scale of protection coverage Singaporeans have put in place over the years. A man has been jailed 18 months and 49 days for conning victims with a fake Rolex watch online listing. Last year, Fu Xiang Wei fooled two people separately into handing over $4,000 and $8,000, then cutting off contact. A repeat offender, a 34-year-old, has previously cheated prospective buyers using the same ploy, stolen from a food court employer, and illegally sold access to his SingPass account. Moving to world news, US President Donald Trump has arrived in Beijing for talks with Chinese President Xi Jinping. Touching down last night for the two-day summit, Mr. Trump says he plans to press China to open up further to American businesses. He is joined on the trip by executives, including Tesla's Elon Musk and NVIDIA's Jensen Huang, mainly company leaders seeking progress on issues such as semiconductor exports. The talks are also expected to cover the Iran conflict, Taiwan, and AI cooperation. And finally, French authorities have allowed asymptomatic passengers to disembark from a British cruise ship in Bordeaux after confirming an outbreak of illness on board was caused by a gastrointestinal virus and not hantavirus. Around 80 of the 1,700 passengers and crew on the Ambition had reported digestive symptoms since Monday. An earlier lockdown had been ordered out of caution after a 92-year-old passenger died on board, while scores of others suffered upset stomachs. The man is now believed to have suffered a heart attack unrelated to the illness.
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0: At CTE towards AYE, heavy traffic between Balestier Road and the PIE to Changi exit. AYE towards Tuas, heavy traffic around Clemente Avenue 6. And Brattle Road towards Bartley, reports of an accident after Topayo Lorong 6.
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0: How Can I Fall is by Breathe on 1FM. Shan here with you in the Music Mansion. And I was just reading a fairly dramatic story here about the famous Asian celebrity who was caught in the middle of the tsunami. Do you remember? More than 20 years ago now, 2004, Boxing Day tsunami. So I'm talking about Jet Li. So Jet Li has recently launched a biography, and he was in America doing promotion for it, and he was being interviewed on what's called the Tamron Hall Show. And so, yes, he was talking about that fateful day. So his family were on holiday in the Maldives at that time. So it was him, his wife, a nanny, and two young daughters. His daughters were only like 1 and 4 years old at the time. And he was describing this scary moment where the waters start to rise and rise and rise. And before you know it, they were neck high. And he was carrying his four-year-old, and the nanny was with the one-year-old, and they got swept away by a wave. And his wife was elsewhere on the resort at the time. He was talking about how his arms got injured by the debris which was floating and hitting him, and he had to wait for hours in the flooded hotel lobby before thankfully being reunited with his wife and the rest of his family. So he was talking about this scary near-death experience, and also how it inspired in part him setting up his foundation, which is called the One Foundation, and it addresses various social concerns in China, one of which is disaster relief. So that was Jet Li talking about his experience with the 2004 tsunami.
1: 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Let's have a look here. Okay, open up wide. Wow, there's a whole lot of stuff here. Happy news, health news, oh, food talk just around there. And oh, hey, where to go? An inspirational quote for the week too. That's quite a mouthful and a perfect fit for your Sunday morning.
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0: Bryan Adams and Barbara Streisand on 1FM. This is the Music Mansion. Great music on the way. We've got some Heavy D. Sweet Dreams by Eurythmics. And I'm going to be playing my musical game, Synonym Rolls. I do have a prize for this week. It is $150 for you to go and spend at the underwear brand Thunderwear.Asia. 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You'll see what great designs they have. That prize is coming soon.
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2: These are your news headlines. I'm Joshua Vong. Acting Transport Minister Jeffrey Siow says Singapore must make bigger and bolder bets to stay competitive as countries vie more aggressively for global investments. Business leaders at the Singapore Business Federation's Future Economy Conference echoed that call, saying the country's public-private partnership model may no longer be enough in critical sectors such as semiconductors and AI. The conference unveiled 32 recommendations to strengthen economic resilience, which include investment in emerging areas, development into an AI solutions hub, and the creation of more good jobs. Some children with special educational needs from lower to middle income families will receive subsidized support under a new partnership between Epworth Community Services and the Milk Fund. The program will benefit around 200 children aged 5 to 12 studying in mainstream schools. Families with per capita income of up to $4,999 can qualify for subsidies, with support covering up to 98% of costs. Services covered include weekly literacy and behaviour intervention classes, as well as psychological assessments at Epworth Centres in Bukit Batok and Jurong East. Singapore is launching a trial this year on a blood test that can screen for multiple cancers at once without the need for tissue samples. Researchers say existing trials were conducted mostly on Caucasian populations, making local evidence critical as cancer patterns and genetics differ in Asians. The National Cancer Centre Singapore will track 1,000 people at higher cancer risk to assess whether these multi-cancer early detection tests improve health outcomes. Results will be tracked through Singapore's National Health Database. Moving to world news, US President Donald Trump has arrived in Beijing for talks with Chinese President Xi Jinping. Touching down last night for the two-day summit, Mr. Trump says he plans to press China to open up further to American businesses. He is joined on the trip by executives, including Tesla's Elon Musk and NVIDIA's Jensen Huang, mainly company leaders seeking progress on issues such as semiconductor exports. The talks are also expected to cover the Iran conflict, Taiwan, and AI cooperation. And finally, the US Senate has confirmed Kevin Warsh as the new chairman of the Federal Reserve, replacing Jerome Powell, whose term ends tomorrow. The 54-45 vote largely followed party lines, with Republicans securing President Donald Trump's nominee for a four-year term. The confirmation comes as U.S. inflation hits a three-year high amid growing concerns over political pressure on the central bank. Mr. Warsh has said he backs Mr. Trump's push for lower interest rates, despite inflation remaining above the Fed's 2% target. Democrats warn his appointment could threaten the Fed's independence.
0: Those were your news headlines from The Straits Times. 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
4: I just gone past 11 o'clock. It's almost time for my prize. It is $150 for you to go and spend on Thunderwear. It is a brand of boxers and briefs for men, but also women as well. You can actually find them in Takashimaya, but of course online, thunderwear.asia. I will be playing my game Synonym Roles that is coming in just a few minutes. Let's see if you can get the clue right today. First though, Heavy D. This is 1FM.

0: As Bohemian Like You, it's the Dandy Warhols on 1FM. This is Shan here. It's time for my game, Synonym Rules. So whenever you send in your WhatsApp guess, the first correct WhatsApp today is going to be winning a prize. You're getting $150 for Thunderwear. Right, a very cool, colorful, fun brand of underwear, boxers and briefs. It's for men, but it's also women as well. And you can look at their website, thunderwear.asia. And the game, in case you've never played before, I take a song title, but I change the words to synonyms, and you have to solve it. I'll give you a quick example. So yesterday, my clue was a pair of king's sons. What is a pair of king's sons? It is two princes. Okay, so that was yesterday's clue. Let's see if you can solve it for today.
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0: Synonym rolls. All right, today's song comes from 1987. I would say it's from the hair metal kind of period. And my clue is, discharge some sweetened granules over me. Discharge some sweetened granules over me. What song title am I looking for? Send me your WhatsApp, 88550913.
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0: This is 1FM. You're in the Music Mansion. I was just reading a Netflix story. So there is a new animated film on Netflix, which is doing better than K-pop Demon Hunters. How can this be? What movie is it? Let me tell you that story. It's coming up. But I am playing my game Synonym Roles. How did you do with today's clue?
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0: Synonym Roles. Synonym Roles. As I told you, the song was from 1987, and my clue was, discharge some sweetened granules over me. I was looking for pour some sugar on me. Is Def Leppard. Thank you for all the WhatsApp guesses coming through. There were many, many, many. There can only be one winner, though. And my first correct message and my winner is Dalan. Congratulations. Hi, Dalan. I got your details. You are getting $150 to go and spend at thunderwear.asia. And if you didn't win today, you'll have one more chance at this great prize this time tomorrow.
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5: These are your news headlines. I'm Joshua Vong. Acting Transport Minister Jeffrey Siow says Singapore must make bigger and bolder bets to stay competitive as countries vie more aggressively for global investments. Business leaders at the Singapore Business Federation's Future Economy Conference echoed that call, saying the country's public-private partnership model may no longer be enough in critical sectors such as semiconductors and AI. The conference unveiled 32 recommendations to strengthen economic resilience, which include investment in emerging areas, development into an AI solutions hub, and the creation of more good jobs. Some children with special educational needs from lower to middle income families will receive subsidized support under a new partnership between Epworth Community Services and the Milk Fund. The program will benefit around 200 children aged 5 to 12 studying in mainstream schools. Families with per capita income of up to $4,999 can qualify for subsidies, with support covering up to 98% of costs. Services covered include weekly literacy and behaviour intervention classes, as well as psychological assessments at Epworth Centres in Bukit Batok and Jurong East. Singapore is launching a trial this year on a blood test that can screen for multiple cancers at once, without the need for tissue samples. Researchers say existing trials were conducted mostly on Caucasian populations, making local evidence critical, as cancer patterns and genetics differ in Asians. The National Cancer Centre Singapore will track 1,000 people at higher cancer risk to assess whether these multi-cancer early detection tests improve health outcomes. Results will be tracked through Singapore's National Health Database. Moving to world news, US President Donald Trump has arrived in Beijing for talks with Chinese President Xi Jinping. Touching down last night for the two-day summit, Mr. Trump says he plans to press China to open up further to American businesses. He is joined on the trip by executives, including Tesla's Elon Musk and NVIDIA's Jensen Huang, mainly company leaders seeking progress on issues such as semiconductor exports. The talks are also expected to cover the Iran conflict, Taiwan, and AI cooperation. And finally, the US Senate has confirmed Kevin Warsh as the new chairman of the Federal Reserve, replacing Jerome Powell, whose term ends tomorrow. The 54-45 vote largely followed party lines, with Republicans securing President Donald Trump's nominee for a four-year term. The confirmation comes as U.S. inflation hits a three-year high, amid growing concerns over political pressure on the central bank. Mr. Walsh has said he backs Mr. Trump's push for lower interest rates, despite inflation remaining above the Fed's 2% target. Democrats warn his appointment could threaten the Fed's independence.
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0: I'm looking at the PIE towards Tuas. There's a breakdown at Tampines exit and also a breakdown at Pioneer Road North.
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But when his drinking, lusting, and his hunger for power became known to more and more people, the demands to do something about the

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0: That is Your Woman by Whitetown. This is Shan here with you, aka the Daytime Dad. And if you've got kids, here's a movie you may want to check out.
1: The Music Mansion with Shan Wee. Daytime Dad.
0: So apparently there is a new animated film on Netflix which is doing better than K-pop Demon Hunters. Okay, so there is a film called Swapped. You might have seen it pop up on Netflix. So apparently it had 38.7 million views in its first 7-day period. And this is higher than K-pop Demon Hunters had, which had about 30 million at its best week. So this movie is sort of set amongst cute woodland creatures. Michael B. Jordan is the main voice, so I guess his profile is helping a lot. Remains to be seen whether this movie will have the kind of cultural impact of K-pop Demon Hunters, but that apparently is the most watched animated movie right now. It is called Swapped. Go check it out, Netflix.
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0: We're looking at late afternoon showers, especially in the northeast.
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0: This is 1FM Easy Lover. I remember this song was used in the TV show Ted Lasso, one of my favorites. If you know Ted Lasso, there's a bit of news yesterday. So in the show, which is about football, right, there was a player called Danny Rojas. And actually, the actor who plays him, his name is Christo Fernandez, is a good enough football player in real life that he has just joined a professional football club. So in America, in the second division of American leagues, there is a team called El Paso FC, and he has joined them. Like, he's going to be a professional footballer now, not just on screen, in real life. That is the actor Christo Fernandez, who was in Ted Lasso. All right, this is Shan here looking at the music coming up. We've got Robbie Williams, and the theme from Friends is on the way, as well as the latest news headlines.
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2: These are your news headlines. I'm Joshua Vong. Singapore Post and Fullerton Healthcare Group have signed a memorandum of understanding to improve access to healthcare and medicine delivery across Singapore. The partnership combines SingPost's logistics and warehouse capabilities with Fullerton Health's clinical and pharmaceutical expertise, including plans for doorstep medicine delivery. SingPost says healthcare is now a key focus sector alongside its established e-commerce operations. The move comes as Singapore becomes a super-age society this year, with at least one in five aged 65 or older. Foreign Minister Vivian Balakrishnan has received NTUC's top May Day Award in recognition of his decades-long support for workers. NTUC says he has shown deep empathy for workers and an unwavering commitment to uphold the tripartite spirit, particularly during economic and industrial transformation. It notes that he is continuing to help safeguard Singapore's economic resilience and international standing through a complex global environment. Dr. Balakrishnan received the Medal of Honor yesterday at the NTUC annual May Day Awards ceremony, where a record 189 awards were handed out. A cancer survivor who had to defer his polytechnic studies to undergo treatments has graduated top of his course with a perfect GPA of 4.0. In 2023, Joesh Tan Zexian was diagnosed with E-wing sarcoma, a rare cancer pressing against his sciatic nerve. He underwent 14 cycles of chemotherapy and 28 cycles of proton therapy before returning to Temasek Polytechnic to complete his computer engineering diploma. The 21-year-old graduated this year and received the Lee Kuan Yew Award for Top Technology Graduates. Moving to world news, Russia's latest drone and missile attack on the Ukrainian capital has damaged several buildings, including residential blocks. The assault throughout Kyiv partially collapsed one building in the east, with residents believed inside, and sparked a fire in a block of flats in a northern suburb. There were no immediate reports of casualties. The attack follows a Russian drone strike on Wednesday that killed at least six people. And finally, Japan's embassy in Jakarta has warned its nationals not to sexually exploit children in Indonesia, saying offenders will face prosecution both locally and in Japan. The embassy notes that Indonesian law treats sexual acts with a minor as rape, regardless of consent. Japanese law also allows prosecution of nationals who commit such offences overseas. The warning follows social media posts suggesting some Japanese nationals have committed such acts in the Southeast Asian country, and Jakarta police saying they are investigating at least one such case.
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5: Hi, just gone past 12 noon on your Thursday. So, on late night TV in America, they did a special episode recently where all the hosts were together. On camera, there was Jimmy Kimmel, Jimmy Fallon, Stephen Colbert, who is my favorite. And they asked Stephen Colbert, so from all the people you've interviewed, all the celebrities, who was the most beautiful? Which guest was so attractive that you got distracted? And he did. He named one actress who was top of the list. Oh, can you guess who it was? I got that story coming up soon. Speaking of TV, here is one of the most famous TV themes of all time. The Rembrandts. 1FM 91.3.

0: This is 1FM. She's the one. But who is the one actress that Stephen Colbert says is the most beautiful woman he's ever interviewed? So, recently there was a special episode where all the famous late-night talk show hosts were together. So that was Jimmy Kimmel, Jimmy Fallon, Seth Meyer, Stephen Colbert was the lead one, and then John Oliver as well. And so they were chatting about this and that. And at one point, Jimmy Kimmel asked Stephen Colbert, from all the people, all the celebrities you've interviewed, who was so attractive that you were distracted? And he said it was the actress Michelle Williams. Michelle Williams has been in lots of different movies. She was married to Heath Ledger at one point. So he named her as the one who really was distracting with her beauty. He also gave a shout out to Rachel Weisz, Rebecca Ferguson, who is the one in all the Mission Impossible movies, and Andrew Garfield. Yeah. So those were the famous Hollywood faces that he cited as the most beautiful in the business. Stephen Colbert is my favorite of the late night hosts. Unfortunately, his show is coming to an end, right? I think this time next week will be his final late night show.
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0: This is 1FM, Shan with you in the Music Mansion as Heal the World. And we're going to keep the good vibes going with the next song, which is one of the most wholesome pop songs ever, The Carpenters. Ah, lovely, lovely, lovely. It's our throwback song. It is coming up right after the news.
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3: These are your news headlines. I'm Joshua Vong. Singapore Post and Fullerton Healthcare Group have signed a Memorandum of Understanding to improve access to healthcare and medicine delivery across Singapore. The partnership combines SingPost's logistics and warehouse capabilities with Fullerton Health's clinical and pharmaceutical expertise, including plans for doorstep medicine delivery. SingPost says healthcare is now a key focus sector alongside its established e-commerce operations. The move comes as Singapore becomes a super-age society this year, with at least one in five aged 65 or older. Foreign Minister Vivian Balakrishnan has received NTUC's top May Day Award in recognition of his decades-long support for workers. NTUC says he has shown deep empathy for workers and an unwavering commitment to uphold the tripartite spirit, particularly during economic and industrial transformation. It notes that he is continuing to help safeguard Singapore's economic resilience and international standing through a complex global environment. Dr. Balakrishnan received the Medal of Honor yesterday at the NTUC Annual May Day Awards Ceremony, where a record 189 awards were handed out. A cancer survivor who had to defer his polytechnic studies to undergo treatments has graduated top of his course with a perfect GPA of 4.0. In 2023, Joesh Tan Te Sien was diagnosed with E-wing sarcoma, a rare cancer pressing against his sciatic nerve. He underwent 14 cycles of chemotherapy and 28 cycles of proton therapy before returning to Temasek Polytechnic to complete his computer engineering diploma. The 21-year-old graduated this year and received the Lee Kuan Yew Award for Top Technology Graduates. Moving to world news, Russia's latest drone and missile attack on the Ukrainian capital has damaged several buildings, including residential blocks. The assault throughout Kyiv partially collapsed one building in the east, with residents believed inside, and sparked a fire in a block of flats in a northern suburb. There were no immediate reports of casualties. The attack follows a Russian drone strike on Wednesday that killed at least six people. And finally, Japan's embassy in Jakarta has warned its nationals not to sexually exploit children in Indonesia, saying offenders will face prosecution both locally and in Japan. The embassy notes that Indonesian law treats sexual acts with a minor as rape, regardless of consent. Japanese law also allows prosecution of nationals who commit such offences overseas. The warning follows social media posts suggesting some Japanese nationals have committed such acts in the Southeast Asian country, and Jakarta police saying they are investigating at least one such case.
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0: The KJE towards PIE has an obstacle at Sungai Tengah exit. And the BKE towards PIE, a breakdown reported at Mandai Road.
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0: Hot's Rhythm Nation. You're listening to 1FM. This is Shan here. Coming towards the end of my show. But at this time, I always like to take a look at the calendar, see what was happening.
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0: The 14th of May. Well, I do have a few birthdays to mention. It's a birthday for the R&B singer Shanice, who is always known for this song. So she had a hit with this song in 1991. She's also done some Broadway and some theater work. Recently, she was actually in the Obama musical, which I didn't know existed, where she was Michelle Obama. Yeah. So Shanice is 53 years old today. Actually, the same exact age as another pop star, Natalie Appleton. She was one of the sisters in All Saints. Natalie Appleton, recently she was in the TV show The Masked Singer. She was one of those. And her husband is famous. Her husband is Liam Howlett. He is the DJ leader of The Prodigy. So she's turning 53 today. 14th of May was also a birthday and a day when Chris Martin became a dad for the first time. Yeah, so on this day in 2004, Apple was born. Right, so Apple is the daughter of Chris Martin and Gwyneth Paltrow. I believe she does some work as a model these days. And her godfather is the actor Simon Pegg. So, Apple Martin's birthday, and she's 22 today.
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0: We're expecting to see rain in the late afternoon, especially in the north and the east of the country.
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0: Brendan on 1FM, and this is Shan here coming towards the end of my show. I'm excited to have a prize. I don't know if I don't often have a prize actually, so I've got $150 for you to buy Thunderwear. It's a very cool Singapore-based brand of boxers and briefs. And tomorrow, being Friday, will be your last chance to get this prize, $150 for Thunderwear. Join me tomorrow for that. For right now, Phil is coming into the studio. He is with you until 4 o'clock on your Thursday. 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
1: These are your news headlines. I'm Joshua Vong. Authorities are warning users of the AI tool OpenClaw that its limited built-in security controls pose risks, including data leakage and unpredictable actions. OpenClaw allows users to connect AI models to messaging and email systems to automate tasks, but the Infocom Media Development Authority warns many skills available on public marketplaces for the tool have been flagged as malicious. It advises users to avoid running OpenClaw on personal or work devices containing sensitive information. China's state enterprises and tech firms, including Meta, have already banned it on work devices. Some children with special educational needs from lower to middle income families will receive subsidized support from a new partnership between Epworth Community Services and the Milk Fund. The program will benefit around 200 children aged 5 to 12 studying in mainstream schools. Families with a per capita income of up to $4,999 can qualify for subsidies, with support covering up to 98% of costs. Services covered include weekly literacy and behavior intervention classes, as well as psychological assessments at Epworth centers in Bukit Batok and Jurong West. A man has been jailed 18 months and 49 days for conning victims with a fake Rolex watch online listing. Last year, Fu Xiangwei fooled two people separately into handing over $4,000 and $8,000, then cutting off contact. A repeat offender, the 34-year-old has previously cheated prospective buyers using the same ploy, stolen from a food court employer and illegally sold access to his SingPass account. Moving to world news, US President Donald Trump has called China's Xi Jinping a great leader and a friend as their two-day summit in Beijing kicked off with a red carpet welcome at the Great Hall of the People. Talks are set to cover their fragile trade truce, the Iran war, and U.S. arms sales to Taiwan. Mr. Trump is expected to push for greater American access to Chinese markets and stronger Chinese pressure on Iran, while Mr. Xi is likely to express his opposition to U.S. arms sales to Taiwan. And finally, flashing a V or peace sign in photos could put your fingerprints at risk of identity theft. A Chinese security expert says biometric data can be extracted from photos taken within 1.5 meters, with partial details recoverable from up to 3 meters. But the pictures need to be of sufficient image quality. Last year, criminals in China reportedly tried to unlock a smart door using the homeowner's hand photo posted online. The warning has resonated in East Asia, where peace signs and other hand gestures are common photo poses.
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4: Good afternoon, Philip Chu back with you for the next few hours of this time of the day. Another chance for you to win a $100 dining voucher from Nanyang Lala Bar, along with more familiar hits you'll I'm sure you'll enjoy. I hope you will anyway. We start off the hour with this one by The Killers.

0: Well, FM 91.3, Good Times, Greatest Hits, Old Town, All or Nothing at All. If I didn't know, I would think that was a song by the Backstreet Boys because it sounds so similar. Hope you're having a splendid Thursday afternoon and a solid, satisfying lunch as well. Philip G with you from now till 4 o'clock on The Sweet Escape. Getting into it with some really awesome tracks to keep you in good spirits and make your afternoon hopefully better. All right, stand by next for John Bon Jovi and that still gorgeous sounding song, True, by Spandau Ballet.
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0: 1FM 91.3, Good Times Greatest Hits. Chris de Burgh, his most well-known song, Lady in Red. The song title inspired by, seeing his wife wearing red across a crowded nightclub. Meanwhile, we're inviting you to take over an hour's worth of the playlist of the music by coming up with a playlist of your chosen songs and hearing played on 1FM on a Friday afternoon. Like tomorrow, we're going to play Kelvin's selection. So send over your list of 15 songs via WhatsApp. The keyword is takeover, 8855-0913, and that is our number. And of course, do include your name, most important, of course. And if we love your list, your selection, I'll play it on a Friday between 3 and 4 o'clock on the show. Okay, send it to me as soon as you can. Mix of hits from the 70s, 80s, 90s, and early 2000s. Familiar hits are the greatest hits, those that you hear on 1FM. So your chance to choose and have your songs played on the radio for one solid hour, okay? Sounds good, yeah? All right, coming up after news and traffic, classic disco hit from 1977 by Heatwave.
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4: These are your news headlines. I'm Joshua Vong. Authorities are warning users of the AI tool OpenClaw that its limited built-in security controls pose risks, including data leakage and unpredictable actions. OpenClaw allows users to connect AI models to messaging and email systems to automate tasks, but the Infocom Media Development Authority warns many skills available on public marketplaces for the tool have been flagged as malicious. It advises users to avoid running OpenClaw on personal or work devices containing sensitive information. China's state enterprises and tech firms, including Meta, have already banned it on work devices. Some children with special educational needs from lower to middle-income families will receive subsidized support from a new partnership between Epworth Community Services and the Milk Fund. The program will benefit around 200 children aged 5 to 12 studying in mainstream schools. Families with a per capita income of up to $4,999 can qualify for subsidies, with support covering up to 98% of costs. Services covered include weekly literacy and behavior intervention classes, as well as psychological assessments at Epworth Centers in Bukit Batok and Jurong West. A man has been jailed 18 months and 49 days for conning victims with a fake Rolex watch online listing. Last year, Fu Xiangwei fooled two people separately into handing over $4,000 and $8,000, then cutting off contact. A repeat offender, the 34-year-old has previously cheated prospective buyers using the same ploy, stolen from a food court employer and illegally sold access to his SingPass account. Moving to world news, US President Donald Trump has called China's Xi Jinping a great leader and a friend as their two-day summit in Beijing kicked off with a red carpet welcome at the Great Hall of the People. Talks are set to cover their fragile trade truce, the Iran war, and US arms sales to Taiwan. Mr. Trump is expected to push for greater American access to Chinese markets and stronger Chinese pressure on Iran, while Mr. Xi is likely to express his opposition to U.S. arms sales to Taiwan. And finally, flashing a V or peace sign in photos could put your fingerprints at risk of identity theft. A Chinese security expert says biometric data can be extracted from photos taken within 1.5 meters, with partial details recoverable from up to 3 meters. But the pictures need to be of sufficient image quality. Last year, criminals in China reportedly tried to unlock a smart door using the homeowner's hand photo posted online. The warning has resonated in East Asia, where peace signs and other hand gestures are common photo poses.
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0: There are roadworks on the KJE towards the BKE at the BKE PRE exit. Broken down vehicle on in the KPE tunnel towards the TPE after Upper Paya Lebar, and also another one. This is on the SLE towards the CTE after Upper Thompson Road.
5: What's happening?
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0: Well, FM 91.3, Good Times, Greatest Hits. Nick Kershaw and Wouldn't It Be Good. Now, tomorrow, we're going to have some good party time. We're having the Flying Dutchman's birthday celebrations as he turns 70 at Time Zone Orchard Exchange, 7 to 9 p.m. If you've been selected, you get to bring along three friends and enjoy unlimited access to most of the games there. 2 hours where, you know, you can feel like a kid again. By the way, if you're whether you're celebrating with loved ones or taking on the all-new corporate challenge where teams compete across arcade favorites like NBA hoops, skee-ball, and air hockey, it's all about reconnecting and having fun. And Time Zone's Pause and Play campaign is your cue to take a break and reconnect, stepping away and enjoying real moments together. Weather news coming up, and then we'll take you right back to the music with Billy Idol and Shania Twain.
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0: All right, partly cloudy skies and sunny this afternoon as well. It's currently 35 degrees Celsius.
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0: 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He was likely the first artist to include an email address in his album liner notes, specifically for his 1993 album, Cyberpunk. Yeah, well, those were the days when he also had severe addiction issues, but, you know, these days he's largely moved on, although he occasionally does allow himself a glass of wine. Thanks for keeping it here on 1FM. 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
2: These are your news headlines. I'm Jamit Singh. Singapore Post and Fullerton Healthcare Group have signed a memorandum of understanding to improve access to healthcare and medicine delivery across Singapore. The partnership combines SingPost's logistics and warehousing capabilities with Fullerton's health's clinical and pharmaceutical expertise, including plans for doorstep medicine delivery. SingPost says healthcare is now a key focus sector alongside its established e-commerce operations. The move comes as Singapore becomes a super-aged society this year, with at least one in five aged 65 or older. All 900 Muslim pilgrims from Singapore have departed for the annual Hajj, with the final group of 300 leaving for Medina early yesterday. Acting Minister in Charge of Muslim Affairs, Faisal Ibrahim, saw the group off at Changi Airport, thanking Saudi authorities for facilitating the arrangements and Singaporeans for their well wishes. He will join the pilgrims to lead his first Hajj delegation since taking on the portfolio last year. Muiz says pilgrims who departed earlier are in good health and preparing well for the pilgrimage, which begins in late May. A 17-year-old girl has been ordered to undergo at least 6 months of reformative training for voluntarily causing hurt with a dangerous weapon in her secondary school. The court heard she slashed two staff members with a penknife last year after her mobile phone was confiscated for arriving late to school. Reformative training involves detention in a centre with a structured regimen, including counselling. She is out on a $10,000 bail and expected to begin her sentence next month. A second Japanese supertanker has crossed the Strait of Hormuz since the Middle East war began in February, in what's believed to be a covert transit. The Ineos Endeavour last transmitted its location north of Abu Dhabi on Monday, before going dark, then reappearing the next day near Oman, near full with crude cargo. Confirming the vessel's passage, Japanese Prime Minister Sanae Takaichi urged Tehran to ensure free and safe passage for all vessels. Meanwhile, Cuba's energy authorities say the country has completely run out of diesel and fuel oil and is facing its worst blackouts in decades of up to 22 hours a day. Havana has been unable to secure fuel imports since a US executive order in January threatened tariffs on any country shipping fuel to the island. Rising global oil prices from the Iran war have further complicated efforts. The UN has called the US fuel blockade unlawful.
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5: Thanks for staying with us. I hope we're making your afternoon as pleasant as you are expecting it to be. In this hour, Lone Star, Kool & the Gang, and Nickelback all within the hour. First up, it's In Excess.

FM 91.3, good times, greatest hits, Lone Star, Amaze, the country pop ballad that also managed to top the Billboard Hot 100, written by the songwriters, two of whom were in the process of falling in love with each other, so they kind of drew upon their burgeoning romance for inspiration. Coming up in a while, the Linkit Challenge with a $100 dining voucher from Nanyang Lullaby to be won. Philip Q hanging out with you this Thursday afternoon on 1FM. Good to be with you. Playing now this one from Regina. It's called

0: 1FM 91.3, good times, greatest hits. Madonna with Rain, which is not what we can expect today. At least if you're not in the north or the east, might be some rain, but otherwise it's pretty sunny. But thank goodness for the occasional breeze. All right, about the right time as well for me to gently remind you that if you have been sitting at your desk for too long, it's about time you stand up and stretch, take a walk, maybe to your pantry, have a snack or two, if you're at work, that is. It is also recommended that you break up sitting time with short, frequent bursts of activity, you know, to get the blood circulation going, because prolonged sitting can cause stiff muscles in your neck, your back, and your shoulders, so you don't want that. So it also increases the risk of chronic illnesses, even if you exercise, okay? So remember to take short bursts of activity, or just, you know, break up your sitting time. After news and traffic, we have another throwback, this time with the Commodores.
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4: These are your news headlines. I'm Jamit Singh. Singapore Post and Fullerton Healthcare Group have signed a memorandum of understanding to improve access to healthcare and medicine delivery across Singapore. The partnership combines SingPost's logistics and warehousing capabilities with Fullerton's health's clinical and pharmaceutical expertise, including plans for doorstep medicine delivery. SingPost says healthcare is now a key focus sector alongside its established e-commerce operations. The move comes as Singapore becomes a super-aged society this year, with at least 1 in 5 aged 65 or older. All 900 Muslim pilgrims from Singapore have departed for the annual Hajj, with the final group of 300 leaving for Medina early yesterday. Acting Minister in Charge of Muslim Affairs, Faisal Ibrahim, saw the group off at Changi Airport, thanking Saudi authorities for facilitating the arrangements and Singaporeans for their well wishes. He will join the pilgrims to lead his first Hajj delegation since taking on the portfolio last year. Muiz says pilgrims who departed earlier are in good health and preparing well for the pilgrimage, which begins in late May. A 17-year-old girl has been ordered to undergo at least 6 months of reformative training for voluntarily causing hurt with a dangerous weapon in her secondary school. The court heard she slashed two staff members with a penknife last year after her mobile phone was confiscated for arriving late to school. Reformative training involves detention in a centre with a structured regimen, including counselling. She is out on a $10,000 bail and expected to begin her sentence next month. A second Japanese supertanker has crossed the Strait of Hormuz since the Middle East war began in February, in what's believed to be a covert transit. The INEOS Endeavour last transmitted its location north of Abu Dhabi on Monday before going dark, then reappearing the next day near Oman, near full with crude cargo. Confirming the vessel's passage, Japanese Prime Minister Sanae Takaichi urged Tehran to ensure free and safe passage for all vessels. Meanwhile, Cuba's energy authorities say the country has completely run out of diesel and fuel oil and is facing its worst blackouts in decades of up to 22 hours a day. Havana has been unable to secure fuel imports since a U.S. executive order in January threatened tariffs on any country shipping fuel to the island. Rising global oil prices from the Iran war have further complicated efforts. The UN has called the U.S. fuel blockade unlawful.
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0: And if you're heading out in your vehicle, do take note of vehicle breakdown on the BKE towards Woodlands before Dairy Farm Road, and also one on the PIE towards Tuas after Cullen Way in Lane 5. And there are roadworks as well on the PIE towards Tuas at the Toh Tuck Avenue exit.
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0: 1FM 91.3, Good Times, Greatest Hits. Cool and a Gang. I've always loved their songs, their party music, R&B style, that you can get down to in the 80s especially. That also had some solid, I mean, they also had some solid ballads, you know, great vocalist and James T. Taylor. Sadly, he left the band and they don't sound the same without him. Hope your day is going well. Not long more to the weekend. Yep, it's going to be upon us soon enough. After the weather update, music by Rod Stewart as well as Trademark.
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0: All right, it is mostly cloudy and sunny, 35 degrees Celsius at the moment.
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2: Yes, indeed, it is time to play the challenge. I'm going to play two song hooks back to back by two artists, which, two songs have something in common. All right, so, okay, have a listen. Here we go.

0: Yeah, so the question is, what do those two songs have in common? If you have the correct answer for me and the first one to do so, you win $100 worth of dining vouchers from Nanyang Lalabar, a modern Nanyang style dining concept that brings together bold local flavors and a vibrant bar experience, and where you also get to enjoy their unique mix of comfort food and curated drinks, and enjoy their signature Lala hot pot and their newly launched Mala Lala Hot Pot. WhatsApp 8855-0913. You know the answer. First correct answer wins. And then we are coming up in a while, the latest news headlines.
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5: These are your news headlines. I'm Jamit Singh. A 38-year-old doctor who performed a negligent act that led to a patient's death has been sentenced to 18 months jail. In 2019, Chang Bin-yi intravenously administered EDTA, a chelating agent, to property agent Lau Li-ting during anaesthetic treatment when there was no medical need to do so. Ms. Lau developed EDTA toxicity and suffered a cardiac arrest. She died in hospital 5 days later. The judge said Chan was motivated by monetary gain and betrayed the trust placed in him as a doctor. Chan intends to appeal his conviction and sentence. Singapore Post will be renovating its flagship SingPost Centre in Paya Lebar in an effort to bring in new tenants and attract shoppers. This marks a reversal of its earlier plans to sell the property to free up funds for its struggling postal business. The company said SingPost Centre remains an important asset that generates stable rental income and maintains high occupancy. Some of its other post office properties could also be partially leased out to third parties to generate higher returns. Authorities are warning users of the AI tool OpenClaw that its limited built-in security controls pose risks including data leakage and unpredictable actions. OpenClaw allows users to connect AI models to messaging and email systems to automate tasks. But the Infocom Media Development Authority warns that many skills for the tool that are available on public marketplaces have been flagged as malicious. It has advised users to avoid running OpenClaw on personal or work devices containing sensitive information. China's state enterprises and tech firms, including Meta, have already banned it on work devices. In India, a violent storm has reportedly killed nearly 90 people in Uttar Pradesh, the country's most populous state. TV footage of yesterday's storm showed trees and billboards being uprooted by gusts of wind. Some were sent crashing into cars. Clouds of dust and debris also blew down wooden furniture at roadside stalls. Storms are common in Uttar Pradesh during the hot season from March to June, before the arrival of monsoon rains. Chinese President Xi Jinping has warned US President Donald Trump that failure to handle the Taiwan issue well could lead to conflict and push bilateral relations into a very dangerous place. During the first of their two-day summit in Beijing, Mr. Xi described Taiwan as the most important issue in US-China relations. While China claims the self-governing island as its territory, Taipei rejects this and continues to receive support from Washington. The talks between the two leaders will also cover the Iran conflict, trade and technology.
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8: Thanks for making us a part of your day. Let's get this hour going with another batch of solid tunes by Avril Lavigne, Steve Winwood, Gabrielle, and for starters, it's Katrina and the Waves.

0: Well, FM 91.3, good times, greatest hits, Avril Lavigne and Complicated. Well, first in with the correct answer, very easy, to the Linkit Challenge is Chua Chiao Ti, who said both songs are called Everywhere. So not complicated today. Easy win for you. Well done, congratulations. $100 dining voucher from Nanyang Lalabar, $100. 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You can check them out on Instagram at Nanyang Lalabar 0120. One more chance to win tomorrow. Coming up next, music by Irene Cara.
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0: 1FM 91.3, Good Times, Greatest Hits. Steve Winwood, Roll With It, number one in both the US and in the UK. A song about overcoming obstacles and working with what life gives you, even if that's not enough to overcome the said obstacle. But yeah, just roll with it no matter what life throws at you. Whatever that life throws at you. News and traffic coming up. We throw it right back to the 70s next with Casey and the Sunshine Band.
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2: Singapore's queen of comedy, Kuma, is bringing the balls of fury to the Sands Theatre with Kuma Got Balls. 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
2: These are your news headlines. I'm Jamit Singh. A 38-year-old doctor who performed a negligent act that led to a patient's death has been sentenced to 18 months jail. In 2019, Chang Bin-yi intravenously administered EDTA, a chelating agent, to property agent Lau Li-ting during anaesthetic treatment when there was no medical need to do so. Ms. Lau developed EDTA toxicity and suffered a cardiac arrest. She died in hospital 5 days later. The judge said Chan was motivated by monetary gain and betrayed the trust placed in him as a doctor. Chan intends to appeal his conviction and sentence. Singapore Post will be renovating its flagship SingPost Centre in Paya Lebar in an effort to bring in new tenants and attract shoppers. This marks a reversal of its earlier plans to sell the property to free up funds for its struggling postal business. The company said SingPost Centre remains an important asset that generates stable rental income and maintains high occupancy. Some of its other post office properties could also be partially leased out to third parties to generate higher returns. Authorities are warning users of the AI tool OpenClaw that its limited built-in security controls pose risks including data leakage and unpredictable actions. OpenClaw allows users to connect AI models to messaging and email systems to automate tasks. But the Infocom Media Development Authority warns that many skills for the tool that are available on public marketplaces have been flagged as malicious. It has advised users to avoid running OpenClaw on personal or work devices containing sensitive information. China's state enterprises and tech firms, including Meta, have already banned it on work devices. In India, a violent storm has reportedly killed nearly 90 people in Uttar Pradesh, the country's most populous state. TV footage of yesterday's storm showed trees and billboards being uprooted by gusts of wind. Some were sent crashing into cars. Clouds of dust and debris also blew down wooden furniture at roadside stalls. Storms are common in Uttar Pradesh during the hot season from March to June, before the arrival of monsoon rains. Chinese President Xi Jinping has warned US President Donald Trump that failure to handle the Taiwan issue well could lead to conflict and push bilateral relations into a very dangerous place. During the first of their two-day summit in Beijing, Mr. Xi described Taiwan as the most important issue in US-China relations. While China claims the self-governing island as its territory, Taipei rejects this and continues to receive support from Washington. The talks between the two leaders will also cover the Iran conflict, trade and technology.
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4: Couple of road works to tell you about. One on the SLE towards the BKE after Lentor Avenue. Do avoid lane 4. Also on the PIE towards Tuas, there are road works there as well after the BKE. And a broken down vehicle on the TPE towards the PIE after Seletar Link.
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0: 1FM 91.3, Good Times, Greatest Hits. Kylie Minogue, Hand in Your Heart. In the music video, she wore a dress with a large heart that changes colors. Big song for her as well. Debut at number 2 in the UK and topped the chart the week after. No surprise there. After the weather update, we have the R&B boy band from the UK and also Sixpence, None the Richer, with their biggest ever hit.
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0: In the meantime, weather-wise for us, partly cloudy and sunny as well. This afternoon, it's a high of 35 degrees Celsius.
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0: 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That's a great track from Van Halen. It's called Jump. Well, I won't exactly do that. I'll just, you know, move out of here. Make way for Carol Smith, your host on the Escapade from 4 o'clock, of course. In the meantime, enjoy the rest of your Thursday evening, and I will do the same. I'll try and make the best of what's left of the Thursday evening. Catch you tomorrow. I'm Philip Jew. Thank you for listening.
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2: These are your news headlines. I'm Jamit Singh. A new corporate volunteering program connecting companies with community causes has been officially launched. Volunteer Ing is run by the Singapore Business Federation in collaboration with the Ministry of Culture, Community and Youth and aims to engage 600 companies and 6,000 employees by 2030. It addresses a study finding that 9 in 10 local businesses want to be socially sustainable but struggle with implementation. To bridge this gap, the program will provide hands-on support and training to community organizations through an ecosystem of digital platforms, impact advisors, and learning resources that will track and measure social engagement. Two men have been charged with graft over allegations of bribery at a Keppel warehouse. Forklift driver Puchikaru Pia Tamilselvan allegedly accepted bribes totaling $170 from company director Suresh Nagaraj. This was to prioritize the unloading of the latter's company's cargoes at Keppel District Park, even though there were other lorries in the queue ahead. The offences reportedly took place between April 2023 and November 2025. Both men faced 3 charges each. Their cases have been adjourned to June 11th. A 17-year-old girl has been ordered to undergo at least 6 months of reformative training for voluntarily causing hurt with a dangerous weapon in a secondary school. The court heard she slashed 2 staff members with a penknife last year after her mobile phone was confiscated for her being late for school. Reformative training involves detention in a centre with a structured regimen, including counselling. The teenager is out on a $10,000 bail and expected to begin her sentence next month. Israeli Prime Minister Benjamin Netanyahu's ruling coalition has moved to dissolve parliament amid growing political pressure, paving the way for early elections. The draft legislation submitted by the Likud party would dissolve the Knesset before the end of its term. Elections are to follow at least 90 days later. Israeli media say the bill could be voted on next week. The move follows tensions between Likud and its ultra-Orthodox allies over military service exemptions for religious seminary students. In Austria, Eurovision Song Contest organisers removed 4 people during the contest after pro-Palestinian protests disrupted Israel's semi-final performance. Israeli singer Noam Beten said he heard boos as he took to the stage to perform his song, but he subsequently received support from parts of the crowd. He eventually qualified for Saturday's final. Broadcasters from Spain, the Netherlands, Ireland, Iceland and Slovenia are boycotting this year's event over Israel's participation because of the Gaza war.
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7: Hey, how's it going? Happy Thursday. Carol with you. And if you've got your eye on the weekend and you're thinking about what to do, well, I got a couple of suggestions coming out real soon. Also on the show, some awesome prizes to be given away from Quesh Bar Wonderlust. I want to send you there with vouchers worth $150 so that you can check out Singapore's oldest dedicated whiskey bar. And we've also got a Road B bundle worth $150, and they provide recovery drinks that use all natural protein. It is the good stuff. I'll tell you more in just a bit. Meanwhile, here comes Gloria Estefan and the Miami Sound Machine right here on One. Oh, yeah.

0: Jennifer Page and Crush here on 1FM 91.3. And yes, hopefully you are crushing it this Thursday at work. Thanks so much for having us on. Carol with you all the way till 8 o'clock. And of course, tail end of the workday, which means the weekend isn't too far away. And if you're wondering, what's happening this weekend? Well, if you love your shopping, good news, because Boutique Singapore is back. They saw a record number of visitors last year. Over 35,000 people attended Boutique Singapore. And that's because it's just such a fun experience, especially for me, because it's where you'll find over 300 brands and designers. And they set up shop, you know, with over 200 exclusive launches this year. And at the Spring Summer Edition, there are 7 whole rooms for you to browse and find fashionable gems for you to bring home. Last year when I was there, there was actually a jewelry designer from Hong Kong, and they had these beautiful floral-themed pieces, you know, like earrings, necklaces, and rings. And some of them were actually real flowers and leaves that they silver-coated or silver-plated. So gorgeous, my goodness. So you find some very unique items at Boutiques Fair. 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So it's good fun, you know, bring your girly friends along or go alone if you do not want to be held back by anyone. You don't want to be slowed down by even your bestie. 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

0: One FM 91.3, Good Times Greatest Hits. It's Prince in 1999. Take us about 4:28 on this Thursday. And there's a really interesting concert that's taking place this weekend at the Singapore Botanic Gardens. It is called A Rojak of Sounds. That is the name of the concert, A Rojak of Sounds, musical flavors from Poland to Singapore. And it marks the conclusion of Poland Shook Festival. And as the name suggests, you can expect a truly unique musical medley that blends Polish folk influences with traditional instruments from Asia, including Chinese, Malay, and Indian influences. And it's happening on Saturday, 6 p.m. at the Singapore Botanic Gardens at the Shaw Foundation Symphony Stage. Admission is free. If you're curious to find out more about it, you can head on over to their website. It's called polanshuk.sg. How cute is that? Now, here's another one for all the parents as well. There's something called the Fur Kids Fiesta happening at Clark Quay this weekend. And it's got runway shows, expert talks, a marketplace with over 20 brands, and even the debut of the first ever pet collection from Adidas. How cool is that? There's also a pet-friendly playground where the doggos can run around and explore interactive play zones, plus animal welfare fundraising booths as well. And that's happening from tomorrow to Sunday from 2 to 8 p.m. at Fountain Square. And it's also happening on the following weekend, okay, from the 22nd to the 23rd of May as well at CQ at Clark Quay. Go check that out.
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3: These are your news headlines. I'm Jamit Singh. A new corporate volunteering program connecting companies with community causes has been officially launched. Volunteer Ing is run by the Singapore Business Federation in collaboration with the Ministry of Culture, Community and Youth, and aims to engage 600 companies and 6,000 employees by 2030. It addresses a study finding that 9 in 10 local businesses want to be socially sustainable but struggle with implementation. To bridge this gap, the program will provide hands-on support and training to community organizations through an ecosystem of digital platforms, impact advisors, and learning resources that will track and measure social engagement. Two men have been charged with graft over allegations of bribery at a Keppel warehouse. Forklift driver Puchikaru Pia Tamilsilvan allegedly accepted bribes totaling $170 from company director Suresh Nagaraj. This was to prioritise the unloading of the latter's company's cargoes at Keppel District Park, even though there were other lorries in the queue ahead. The offences reportedly took place between April 2023 and November 2025. Both men faced three charges each. Their cases have been adjourned to June 11th. A 17-year-old girl has been ordered to undergo at least 6 months of reformative training for voluntarily causing hurt with a dangerous weapon in a secondary school. The court heard she slashed two staff members with a penknife last year after her mobile phone was confiscated for her being late for school. Reformative training involves detention in a centre with a structured regimen, including counselling. The teenager is out on a $10,000 bail and expected to begin her sentence next month. Israeli Prime Minister Benjamin Netanyahu's ruling coalition has moved to dissolve parliament amid growing political pressure, paving the way for early elections. The draft legislation submitted by the Likud party would dissolve the Knesset before the end of its term. Elections are to follow at least 90 days later. Israeli media say the bill could be voted on next week. The move follows tensions between Likud and its ultra-Orthodox allies over military service exemptions for religious seminary students. In Austria, Eurovision Song Contest organisers removed four people during the contest after pro-Palestinian protests disrupted Israel's semi-final performance. Israeli singer Noam Beten said he heard boos as he took to the stage to perform his song, but he subsequently received support from parts of the crowd. He eventually qualified for Saturday's final. Broadcasters from Spain, the Netherlands, Ireland, Iceland and Slovenia are boycotting this year's event over Israel's participation because of the Gaza war.
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0: Look out for a breakdown on the ECP towards the city after Changi Coast Road. Avoid Lane 3. KJE towards the BKE, there is a breakdown after Sungai Tenga. CTE towards the AYE, look out for heavy traffic at the PIE Changi exit. And we've also got faulty traffic lights at the junction of Chai Chee Street and Ping Yi Secondary School. Do drive safe.
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Yeah, Marky Mark and the Funky Bunch here on 1FM 91.3. Talking about Marky Mark or Mark Wahlberg. He stars in a new movie called Balls Up on Amazon Prime. It's a pretty raunchy action comedy directed by Peter Farrelly. And the story follows two marketing executives who pitch this outrageous condom sponsorship deal tied to the World Cup. So it's basically a very chaotic buddy kind of comedy with lots of gross out humor, a lot of chase scenes and World Cup attire. Very much in the style of, you know, the typical Farrelly movies like Dumb and Dumber, There's Something About Mary. So if you like that kind of humor, you'll definitely enjoy Balls Up. And of course, it stars Mark Wahlberg. It's also got Sacha Baron Cohen, or Ali G. Yeah, he's in there in a really different kind of role with very, very nice hair, I gotta say. And also Benjamin Bratt, he is in there as well. So it's one of those movies that, you know, you just want to turn your brain off and laugh out loud. That would be it, okay? All right, meanwhile, back to the tunes. Here comes Whitney Houston and So Emotional.

0: Saturday, the day to let the week's stress roll off and have the chill vibes take over. The perfect time to unwind and let your hair down, along with great tunes and good fun. So what do you say we take in the easygoing vibes? 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
2: Thundery showers, mainly over northern and eastern Singapore. Cloudy otherwise. Temperatures are currently at 31 degrees Celsius.
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0: Sublime and Santa Rhea taking us to about 4:57 on this Thursday. Carol with you. How's it going? And hopefully you are almost done with the workday. Yes. Got me for company till 8 o'clock. And meanwhile, let's have a little fun. Yeah, tickle the brain bone in some drive time trivia. Now, according to a survey, the average person holds on to this for about 36 to 40 months before replacing it. I feel like in some instances, it's the kitchen sponge. Which is pretty gross, right? Or is it a toothbrush? Nah, that's way too long for a toothbrush. Towel, perhaps? Okay, so have a little think and get in touch, okay? The average person hangs on to this for about 36 to 40 months before replacing it. What do you reckon it is? Hopefully it's not a car. That's way too short to have a car. All right, let me know your thoughts and do stay. Coming up shortly, a quick check on news and traffic.
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5: Look out for a breakdown on the ECP towards the city. After Changi Coast Road, you want to avoid lane 3. KJE towards the BKE, look out for a breakdown after Sungai Tengah. And on the CTE towards the AYE, heavy traffic at the PIE Changi exit. Do drive safe.
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7: These are your news headlines. I'm Jamit Singh. Singapore will launch a new one-stop government agency to help victims of online harms on June 29. The Online Safety Commission, or OSC, will have the power to direct platforms, group administrators and content creators to remove harmful content and restrict perpetrators' accounts. Initially, the commission will focus on 13 types of harm, including harassment, doxing, and intimate image abuse. Victims can also apply for civil damages if platforms or administrators fail to act. The Singapore Police Force is exploring jet-propelled suits and weaponized drones for special operations in what Home Affairs Minister K. Shanmugam described as a quantum upgrade in policing. SPF says the technology could be used to board hostile vessels, respond to armed attackers in buildings and breach booby-trap entry points. Trials will begin in the coming months. The jet suits weigh around 35 kilograms and can fly up to 3 minutes at speeds of 137 kilometers an hour. SPF says deployment would follow strict legal principles, clear rules of engagement and robust safeguards. A 38-year-old doctor who performed a negligent act that led to a patient's death has been sentenced to 18 months jail. In 2019, Chan Bingyi intravenously administered EDTA, a chelating agent, to property agent Lau Li Ting during an aesthetic treatment when there was no medical need to do so. Ms. Lau developed EDTA toxicity and suffered a cardiac arrest. She died in hospital 5 days later. The judge said Chan was motivated by monetary gain and betrayed the trust placed in him as a doctor. Chan intends to appeal his conviction and sentence. The Philippine Senate will convene as an impeachment court on May 18 ahead of the trial of Vice President Sara Duterte, intensifying a political standoff between two of the country's most powerful families. The 47-year-old faces accusations including misuse of public funds, unexplained wealth and threats against President Ferdinand Marcos Jr., his wife and the former House Speaker. She denies the allegations. If convicted, Ms. Duterte could be removed from her post and barred from future public office. The 24-member Senate will first review rules and procedures before a trial date is set. China's President Xi Jinping says he and US President Donald Trump have agreed on a new positioning for relations between the two countries, centered on cooperation and measured competition. Speaking after the first of their two-day summit in Beijing, Mr. Xi said both sides aim to build what he described as a constructive and strategically stable relationship over the next 3 years and beyond. He also called for greater cooperation in trade, health, agriculture, tourism, people-to-people exchanges, and law enforcement. However, Mr. Xi also warned Mr. Trump that failure to handle the Taiwan issue well could lead to conflict and push bilateral relations into a very dangerous place.
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5: Good evening, it's Carol, your drive time buddy on a Thursday. Thanks so much for having us on and coming away this hour. If you love your whiskey, hang tight for your chance to win vouchers worth $150 from Quench Bar Wonderlust. They, of course, are Singapore's oldest dedicated whiskey bar. Ah, hang tight for that. Meanwhile, how'd you go with today's drive time trivia question? According to a survey, the average person hangs on to this for about 36 to 40 months before replacing it. Okay, so that's about 3 to 3.5 years. Loads of guesses for underwear. Okay, I know a lot of people who hold on to their underwear for way longer than that. In fact, Jared got in touch and he is in his 50s, if I'm not wrong. He says, I think I've still got undies from the time I was in military service and I retired in 2013. What? My gosh. Oh, dear. I think you need your wifey to... help you out with that department, okay? All right, so we're not quite there yet. Have another thinking. Get in touch, 88550913. People hold on to this for about 36 to 40 months before replacing it. What is it? Let me know. Meanwhile, here comes the County Crows. It's Mr. Jones right here on 1FM 91.3. Sha-la-la-la.

0: REM and the one I love here on 1FM 91.3 516. Good evening. Carol here to take you home, and time for the big review in Drive Time Trivia. So earlier on, I asked you this. The average person hangs on to this for about 36 to 40 months before replacing it. There were so many guesses for underwear. You know what? I'm thinking if you replace this every 3 to 3.5 years, that's actually pretty good, okay? Let me give you some claps for that. Because some of our listeners, like Jared, have been holding on to them since 2013. Oh my gosh. And then we also had guesses for things like spectacles, a wallet, even pairs of jeans. But many of you actually got in touch to say, is it a mobile phone? And that is absolutely correct. So yes, well done. If you guess mobile phone, absolutely spot on. We, on average, hold on to that for about 3 to 3.5 years before we find a need to replace it, especially here in Singapore, because everyone's always about the latest model. What can the latest thing do? This, that, and other. And if your phone is over 5 years old, my goodness, it's like you are a dinosaur walking around. You know, I too sometimes succumb to that pressure to change phone, but only because I'm very obsessed about having good pictures. And when they update the camera, that's when I'm like, oh my gosh, I gotta get the better camera. But there was one time, here's a funny story. I was walking around in cold storage at Great Wolf City, and this little like Caucasian boy actually turned to his dad and said, is everyone in Singapore a millionaire? And the father said, why, son? And the little boy actually said, that's because everywhere I look, everyone has an Apple iPhone. And of course, I at the time had my iPhone in my hand, and I'm like, wow, that's actually a pretty keen observation. At the time when Apple had dropped, it just really did feel like everyone had one, right? So yeah, we are a privileged lot if we are able to change our phone every 3 to 3.5 years. Let's not take that for granted, yeah? All right, meanwhile, good job if you got that one right. And stay with us. Coming up shortly, a cool prize from Quish Bar Wanderlust.
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0: Still look out for a breakdown on the ECP towards the city after Changi Coast Road. You want to avoid Lane 3. KJE towards the BKE, there is a breakdown after Sungai Tengah. CTE towards the AYE, heavy traffic at the PIE Changi exit. That's all I have for you. Do drive safe.
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You know, apparently, according to research, you should generally replace your underwear every 6 to 12 months. Now, it's not an exact science, but this time frame helps ensure proper hygiene and comfort because underwear, believe it or not, can accumulate bacteria over time. Of course, it can lose its elasticity, leading to saggy or uncomfortable fits, right? And this is inspired by our Drive Time Trivia question earlier about how, you know, a lot of people said this is replaced every 3 to 3.5 years, longer for some people, even a few decades. I like to say a big hello to Gurmit, who says, I have a rule. If you see a prick in the fabric, throw. And I think my rotation might be annual. Good job. You are doing it right. And you say Uniqlo for the win. Talking about underwear, Shan has been giving away some products from Thunderwear all this week on his show. Okay. And if you haven't heard about them, you might want to head on over to their website. It's thunderwear.asia, because they've got some really cool designs, very cooling fabrics as well. So very nice, colorful, locally designed stuff with like the Merlion, even the dragon, all very strategically placed, of course. Okay, so that's Thunderwear. Look out for that one. And do stay coming up shortly. We'll have a quick check on news and traffic. But yeah, meanwhile, here is Alphaville, also with a reminder to throw out your underwear because it's not forever young.

0: stuff here. Happy news, health news, oh, food talk just around there, and oh, hey, where to go? An inspirational quote for the week too. That's quite a mouthful and a perfect fit for your Sunday morning.
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4: These are your news headlines. I'm Jamit Singh. Singapore will launch a new one-stop government agency to help victims of online harms on June 29. The Online Safety Commission, or OSC, will have the power to direct platforms, group administrators and content creators to remove harmful content and restrict perpetrators' accounts. Initially, the commission will focus on 13 types of harm, including harassment, doxing and intimate image abuse. Victims can also apply for civil damages if platforms or administrators fail to act. The Singapore Police Force is exploring jet-propelled suits and weaponized drones for special operations in what Home Affairs Minister K. Shanmugam described as a quantum upgrade in policing. SPF says the technology could be used to board hostile vessels, respond to armed attackers in buildings and breach booby-trap entry points. Trials will begin in the coming months. The jet suits weigh around 35 kilograms and can fly up to 3 minutes at speeds of 137 kilometers an hour. SPF says deployment would follow strict legal principles, clear rules of engagement and robust safeguards. A 38-year-old doctor who performed a negligent act that led to a patient's death has been sentenced to 18 months jail. In 2019, Chan Bingyi intravenously administered EDTA, a chelating agent, to property agent Lau Li Ting during an aesthetic treatment when there was no medical need to do so. Ms. Lau developed EDTA toxicity and suffered a cardiac arrest. She died in hospital 5 days later. The judge said Chan was motivated by monetary gain and betrayed the trust placed in him as a doctor. Chan intends to appeal his conviction and sentence. The Philippine Senate will convene as an impeachment court on May 18 ahead of the trial of Vice President Sara Duterte, intensifying a political standoff between two of the country's most powerful families. The 47-year-old faces accusations including misuse of public funds, unexplained wealth and threats against President Ferdinand Marcos Jr., his wife and the former House Speaker. She denies the allegations. If convicted, Ms. Duterte could be removed from her post and barred from future public office. The 24-member Senate will first review rules and procedures before a trial date is set. China's President Xi Jinping says he and US President Donald Trump have agreed on a new positioning for relations between the two countries, centered on cooperation and measured competition. Speaking after the first of their two-day summit in Beijing, Mr. Xi said both sides aim to build what he described as a constructive and strategically stable relationship over the next 3 years and beyond. He also called for greater cooperation in trade, health, agriculture, tourism, people-to-people exchanges, and law enforcement. However, Mr. Xi also warned Mr. Trump that failure to handle the Taiwan issue well could lead to conflict and push bilateral relations into a very dangerous place.
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6: On the roads, look out for an accident on the PIE towards Tuas. After TPE, avoid lanes 1 and 2. Bukit Timah Road towards Woodlands, accident after Duchess Road, avoid lane 2. In the KPE tunnel, we have heavy traffic towards TPE between Upper Paya Labour Road and the PIE. And on the BKE towards the PIE, there is a breakdown after PIE City. Do drive safe.
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1: Let's have a look here. Okay, open up wide. Wow, there's a whole lot of

Rolling Stones and Angie here on 1FM 91.3. That one going out to you if your name really is Angie. Hope you're doing well. Meantime, let's give away these vouchers from Quish Bar Wanderlust. They are Singapore's oldest dedicated whiskey bar. They've been around since 2007. And even the cocktail menu is very playful. It's presented like tarot cards, so you can pick your drink based on how you feel. How cute is that? You can find out more about them on their website. It's Quish Bar, quaichbar.com.sg. And of course, we want to send you there with vouchers worth $150. And for today's prize, all you got to do is get in touch and tell me about the oldest piece of clothing you own. This was inspired by a little chat earlier about underwear and how some people have been holding on to them since 2013. My gosh, that's a long time to be holding on to. Underpants, I gotta say. But yeah, what is the oldest thing you own? I was just thinking about this, and I actually still do have in storage these like stripy blouses that I got from Esprit when I was about 16. I worked there after my O-levels, and of course I got so excited. Everything I earned went back into the shop, really. So my monthly salary, I just never saw it because I just kept buying more and more clothes from Esprit. It was all the rage, right, in the 90s. And so I have these like stripy blouses, like in two colors. They're like cotton linen, ones with a green stripe, ones with a blue stripe, and they're actually making a comeback again. So I am tempted to go bust them out. Not too sure if I can still fit into them, but yeah, that's probably the oldest thing that I do own. Okay, we're talking about items of clothing, okay? So what's the oldest piece of clothing you own? It's going to be yours, something you bought and not a hand-me-down, all right? 88550913 on WhatsApp could lead you to those vouchers from Quish Bar Wanderlust worth $150.

0: Wang Chung. Everybody had fun tonight. That's the song we're going to be singing tomorrow at FD's 70th birthday celebration. So well done if you scored invites. Can't wait to see you there, yeah? Meanwhile, around about 5:47, Carol with you. We're just talking about the oldest clothing item that you own. Okay, what is it? And then Winston got in touch to say my secondary school PE t-shirt. And I think, Winston, you just turned 50 last year. You say, I still wear it. And it's a money cannot buy situation, right? It is the Assumption secondary tee. I had to stitch it recently. And my army unit tee is another one. My wife wants me to get rid of it. But again, it's a money cannot buy thing. It's so thin, you can see through it. It's also riddled with holes. Oh dear. That's what my husband would call a holy t-shirt. And then we also hear from Annie, who says, I've got Levi's jeans. They are 501s and they are over 30 years old. Oh, wow. And we hear from DK, who says, I still have my cloth diaper from when I was a baby. So that's about 46 years old. You say your mom held on to it and passed it on to you. Okay. Kelvin says, I still keep my very first primary school uniform, not because it still fits. One sleeve alone probably has more confidence than me now. And every time I see it, I remember the oversized shorts, the squeaky white shoes, and carrying a school bag that looked bigger than my future. My mom keeps asking why I don't throw it away. But I told her one day that I want to show it to my kids. And honestly, if there's ever a retro Halloween party, I am all prepared. But how are you going to fit into it? You say, I will complete the look with a bowl haircut and emotional damage from spelling tests. How cute is that? You still have your very first primary school uniform. My gosh. I tried to hold on to my secondary school uniform, but somehow in the process of moving house a couple of times, I really don't know where my, you know, secondary school t-shirts and uniforms have gone. I kind of miss them, actually. All right, not too late for you to get in touch. 88550913. What is the oldest piece of clothing you own? Not the oldest item, okay? The oldest piece of clothing you own must be something that you purchased, not something that was handed down to you. Get in touch, and of course it could lead you to those vouchers from Quish Bar Wonderless worth $150.
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0: Thundery showers mainly over northern and eastern Singapore. Cloudy otherwise. Temperatures are currently at 31 degrees Celsius.
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0: Look out for an accident on the BKE towards Woodlands after Mandai Road, and on the ECP towards Changi, accident after Sillin Avenue, avoid lane 3. PIE towards Tuas, accident after TPE, avoid lanes 1 and 2. Bukit Timah Road towards Woodlands, accident after Duchess Road, you want to avoid lane 2 there as well. ECP towards City, a breakdown after Fort Road, drive safe.
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0: Tulsa Payne and Jump Around here on 1FM. Good evening, it's Carol with you, and is there a piece of clothing you've owned for a long time? You've been jumping around in it, you've been running around in it, and you can't let it go because it's got so many wonderful memories. Well, Gurman says, I still have a set of my original camouflage army uniform, not the current pixelated kind, you know, this one from 1992. I also have an Army NDP 1994 t-shirt because I was in a fireworks team. In fact, I can still wear them. Wow, okay. Not bad. I think that's definitely something to boast about when you can still fit into your army uniform all these years later. And then John says, my oldest clothing is a denim overall shorts with shoulder straps. I've had since my secondary school days. It's been over 25 years. And I struggle to squeeze into it because it gets shorter and shorter. But I'm deeply emotionally tied to it. Those were the days. I used to love my overalls as well. The buttons kind of fell out, but I didn't want to throw it away because I love the fabric so much. In fact, I still am kind of into overalls, oddly enough. And then we also hear from Wing Hong, who says, I've got a Volcom Polo t-shirt from Bali in 2005. In fact, it's still hanging around somewhere inside my cabinet. Okay. And we hear from Imster, who says, my oldest t-shirt is a Slayer World Sacrifice Tour t-shirt bought at La Vanita in Peninsula. And this was in 1989. Wow, that is vintage. Are you still wearing it, or is it like, you know, like in some glass encasement? Very precious. Okay, and Jess says, my graduation day dress has loads of bling bling. It survived many eras, and in fact, it survived many relationships even, and has aged better than my study notes. It witnessed my academic glory and now my sentimental hoarding. Suggested to my daughter to alter for her graduation day, but she went, ew, not cool. Oh dear. Okay, not too late for you to let me know what is the oldest piece of clothing you own, okay? Something you purchase for yourself, not something that was handed down, okay, to you. 8850913 on WhatsApp.
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0: Mia here on 1FM 91.3, 559. Alrighty, time for us to give away these vouchers from Quish Bar Wonderless worth $150. All for simply telling me about the oldest piece of clothing in your wardrobe. Now, we had lots of entries for like the wedding suit, the wedding gown, the ROM dress. Okay, lots of people hold on to that because sentimental value, right? And then earlier on, we had Gurmit get in touch and say, oh, my army uniform from 1992. And then Mark says, I mean, Gary quite proud lah, that he can still fit into his army uniform from many years ago. But then Mark got in touch to say, you know, it's not a big deal, you know, if one can still fit into the army uniform after years. If they enlisted in the army at size XXXXL, and he says, yes, there's such a size, have to order special, and then they slim down after that, still can fit what? Very salty are you, Mark. But then you also said that you have a treble anniversary Man U commemorative double-sided jersey bought in 2000 and you still use it today. The emblem has faded on one side and is peeling on the other, but wow, super comfortable. Okay, you must have paid a lot for that as well. And then Val got in touch to say the oldest dress that I still cannot bring myself to throw away is my maternity dress that my father bought for me 37 years ago. It saw me through two pregnancies, a new chapter in my life becoming a mother, and still love it as a daughter. After my dad passed on, keeping the dress still holds the memories we shared, so some things are just too precious to let go of. That is lovely. Thank you so much for sharing that one. And we also hear from Nadia, who says, my waistcoat that I got for Christmas when I was 15. I am 55 now. Wow. You said, I had always wanted this waistcoat, but my dad wouldn't buy it for me, so mom got it for me instead for Christmas, and I still wear it, and it has this paisley design, and it's shiny, and you love it still. Wow, Nadia, I remember the paisley thing being such a big deal growing up in the 90s as well, so I totally relate to that, and Nadia, for getting in touch this evening with your entry, you're walking away with those vouchers worth $150, courtesy of Quish Bar Wonderless. And of course, a big thank you to everyone who shared your lovely stories as well. All right, hang tight. Coming up, a quick check on news and traffic, then back with another cool prize from Rokeby. Tell you more in just a little while.
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0: Look out for an accident on the BKE towards Woodlands after Mandai Road. ECP towards Changi, accident after Sullen Avenue, avoid lane 3. PIE towards Tuas, accident after TPE, avoid lanes 1 and 2. And in the KPE tunnel, look out for heavy traffic towards TPE between PIE and ECP.
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6: These are your news headlines. I'm Jamit Singh. Around 200 special educational needs children from lower to middle income families will receive subsidised support under a new partnership between social service agency Epworth Community Services and the Mainly I Love Kids or Milk Fund. The programme will benefit students aged 5 to 12 from mainstream schools. Families with a per capita income of up to $4,999 can qualify for subsidies, with support covering up to 98% of costs. Services covered include weekly literacy and behaviour intervention classes, as well as psychological assessments at Epworth centres in Bukit Batok and Jurong West. All 900 Muslim pilgrims from Singapore have left for the annual Hajj in Medina in Saudi Arabia, with the final group of 300 departing this morning. Acting Minister in charge of Muslim Affairs Faisal Ibrahim saw the group off at Changi Airport. He also thanked Saudi authorities for facilitating the arrangements and Singaporeans for their well wishes. Professor Faisal will also be joining the pilgrims. This will be the first Hajj delegation he will be leading since taking on the Muslim Affairs portfolio last year. Muiz says pilgrims who departed earlier are in good health and preparing well for the pilgrimage, which begins in late May. Former RSAF Chief Goh Yong Siang has been allowed to travel to Indonesia and Thailand while court proceedings against him continue. Goh is accused of hitting a woman pushing a stroller at a crossing along Pasir Panjang Road in May 2024, injuring her and a two-year-old boy. The 74-year-old must remain contactable and surrender his passport within 24 hours of returning. Goh must also provide an additional $5,000 bail. In India, a violent storm has reportedly killed nearly 90 people in Uttar Pradesh, the country's most populous state. Another 53 people were reported injured, while 87 homes were damaged and 114 livestock killed. TV footage of yesterday's storm showed trees and billboards being uprooted by gusts of wind. Some were sent crashing into cars. Clouds of dust and debris also blew down wooden furniture at roadside stalls. The state government has directed officials to assist survivors and distribute financial aid within 24 hours. China has renewed import licenses for hundreds of US beef plants, reviving trade in the sector. The move follows a sharp decline in trade after China allowed import authorizations to lapse in 2025 during a tariff dispute. The latest renewals come amid a high-stakes two-day summit between US President Donald Trump and Chinese President Xi Jinping in Beijing, which kicked off earlier today. The two sides are also expected to agree on reviving trade in other agricultural products, like China's purchases of American corn and soya beans.
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0: Hey, good evening and welcome to the show. Carol with you as you head on home. And earlier on, we're talking about the oldest piece of clothing you own. Casey got in touch to say my very first scout uniform from 1983, the khaki ones, with all my badges that I earned with my blood and sweat. And I said, you know, those badges are so hard to get rid of because it signifies all your effort and hard work, right? My mom, who's in her 80s, still has her Girl Guide badges from the 40s when she went to school. My gosh. Yeah, I think I'm going to have to inherit them. There's no way she's throwing those away. All right. Meanwhile, thanks so much for having us on and coming your way this hour. A Rugby bundle worth $150 to be won. And they specialize in recovery drinks that use all natural protein. So hang tight. I will tell you how to win in just a few moments. Meanwhile, talking about hot pain when you throw away all those hard-earned badges from Scouts and Girl Guides. Here's Mariah Carey. It's Heartbreaker.

0: It's time to shake it off.
1: Hey, good Thursday evening. It's Carol with you. Have you ever felt like your life is something from Groundhog Day? You know, every day is pretty much the same. Some changes here and there. But yeah, it just feels very routine. I came across this quote that says, you can't add more days to your life, but you can add more life to your days. Yeah, so if your days feel kind of samey, do something different. Take a different route home. Try a different hobby. Try a different activity. Speak to someone new so that you can add more life, more smiles to your day. Hopefully that helps you out. Meanwhile, here's Suede and Beautiful Ones.

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1: Singapore's Queen of Comedy, Kuma, is bringing the balls of fury to the Sands Theatre with Kuma Got Balls, just in time for the World Cup season. 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
2: Look out for a breakdown on the SLE towards the BKE after Woodlands Avenue 2. You want to avoid lane 4. We've also got heavy traffic in the CTE tunnel towards the AYE at Havelock exit. PIE towards Changi, accident after Pioneer Road North. You want to avoid lane 5. Drive safe.
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0: evening. Carol with you. Thanks so much for having us on. All right, in a few moments, going to play a contest called One Note Wonder. Basically, I play you the first note of a well-known song, and if you can figure it out, drop me a WhatsApp at 88550913. 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All right. So if you are ready, turn up your radio and see if we can identify this song based on the very first note. Here we go. What song is that? 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
3: These are your news headlines. I'm Jamit Singh. Around 200 special educational needs children from lower to middle income families will receive subsidized support under a new partnership between Social Service Agency, Epworth Community Services, and the Mainly I Love Kids or Milk Fund. The program will benefit students aged 5 to 12 from mainstream schools. Families with a per capita income of up to $4,999 can qualify for subsidies, with support covering up to 98% of costs. Services covered include weekly literacy and behaviour intervention classes, as well as psychological assessments at Epworth Centres in Bukit Batok and Jurong West. All 900 Muslim pilgrims from Singapore have left for the annual Hajj in Medina in Saudi Arabia, with the final group of 300 departing this morning. Acting Minister in charge of Muslim Affairs, Faisal Ibrahim, saw the group off at Changi Airport. He also thanked Saudi authorities for facilitating the arrangements and Singaporeans for their well wishes. Professor Faisal will also be joining the pilgrims. This will be the first Hajj delegation he will be leading since taking on the Muslim Affairs portfolio last year. Muiz says pilgrims who departed earlier are in good health and preparing well for the pilgrimage, which begins in late May. Former RSAF Chief Go Yong Siang has been allowed to travel to Indonesia and Thailand while court proceedings against him continue. Go is accused of hitting a woman pushing a stroller at a crossing along Pasir Panjang Road in May 2024, injuring her and a two-year-old boy. The 74-year-old must remain contactable and surrender his passport within 24 hours of returning. Go must also provide an additional $5,000 bail. In India, a violent storm has reportedly killed nearly 90 people in Uttar Pradesh, the country's most populous state. Another 53 people were reported injured, while 87 homes were damaged and 114 livestock killed. TV footage of yesterday's storm showed trees and billboards being uprooted by gusts of wind. Some were sent crashing into cars. Clouds of dust and debris also blew down wooden furniture at roadside stalls. The state government has directed officials to assist survivors and distribute financial aid within 24 hours. China has renewed import licenses for hundreds of US beef plants, reviving trade in the sector. The move follows a sharp decline in trade after China allowed import authorizations to lapse in 2025 during a tariff dispute. The latest renewals come amid a high-stakes two-day summit between US President Donald Trump and Chinese President Xi Jinping in Beijing, which kicked off earlier today. The two sides are also expected to agree on reviving trade in other agricultural products, like China's purchases of American corn and soya beans.
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0: Look out for an accident on the CTE towards SLE after Ang Mo Kio Avenue 5, avoid lane 3. SLE towards CTE, accident after Woodlands Avenue 12, avoid lane 1. And on the SLE towards BKE, there is a breakdown after Woodlands Avenue 2, avoid lane 4. PIE towards Changi, accident after Pioneer Road North, avoid lane 5, drive 6.
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0: Good evening and welcome to the show. Coming up, we've got Elton John and Benny and the Jets. Meanwhile, we are also doing One Note Wonder. Were you able to identify this song based on the first note? What song this? Get in touch right now, 88550913 on WhatsApp for your chance to win a cool prize from Rugby worth $150.

0: 1FM 91.3 on Vogue, my lovin', you're never gonna get it, but did you get it? My one note wonder. Earlier on, I played you the first note of a well-known song. Your chance to win a cool prize from Roby worth $150. All right, so let's recap the note. This is what you heard. Okay, so lots of guesses for different groups, different songs. Very interesting. One of them was Don't Cry by Guns N' Roses. Okay, pretty close, but nope, that is not it. Also, this one, we've got Trojan saying, I think it's the song I'd Really Love to See You Tonight by England Dan and John Ford Coley. Okay, that was a very unusual choice. So it got me very curious, what does the first note of that song sound like? Wow, that is impressive. Let me give you some claps for that. But no, also not correct. And then we had guesses for Nirvana, Come As You Are. Also quite close. The Sun Always Shines on TV. And Linea, Sending All My Love, which was an interesting choice. I can see why you said that. And then we also had a guess for the theme from Twin Peaks. Okay, definitely not. Okay, this is the song again. Now, what is it though? Okay, that's the note. Let's check out this voice note from Cecilia.
1: Hi, my name is Cecilia. 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
0: That is absolutely correct. If you were a Metallica fan, you would have definitely identified this one. It's unmistakable. So congratulations to you if you got that one right. But Cecilia, you got some fast fingers, so you're walking away with that prize from Roby worth $150. Good job. Meanwhile, let's rock it out on a Thursday. Here is Metallica right here on 1FM 91.3. Welcome to the Escapade.

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4: Partly cloudy for tonight and looking at tomorrow, thundery showers over many areas in the morning.
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4: Look out for an accident on the SLE towards the CTE after Woodlands Avenue 12. You want to avoid lane 1. There's also a breakdown on the SLE towards BKE after Woodlands Avenue 2. And on the PIE towards Changi, breakdown after Pase Laba. That's all I have for you. Do drive safe.
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0: Johnny Jackson and If here on 1FM 91.3, Good Times Greatest Hits. Good evening and welcome to The Escapade. And if you're on the lookout for a new dining spot, well, let me tell you about the newly refreshed buffet at Ginger Restaurant over at Park Royal on Beach Road. I just checked it out, and honestly, it is one of the most solid halal buffets right now. There's lots of grilled steaks, there's seafood, there's wagyu rendang, laksa, satay, chicken rice, and a pretty dangerous dessert section. I gotta say, when it comes to dessert, I usually go for the favorites like the cakes or maybe the fruits even or the ice cream. But here they've actually got freshly made mochi. I'm not the biggest mochi fan, but something about this one was so magical. I could not stop going back for more. I think I had like 3 helpings of mochi. And there's this coconut ice cream that was so good. I just kept adding it together. My gosh, I'm now pretty addicted to it. And the other dishes will blow you away as well. Okay, there's the American barbecue, wagyu beef short ribs, spiced brisket, Thai river prawns, Moroccan lamb kebabs, there's Indonesian ayam panggang, there's ikan bakar with calamansi, barbecue baby lobster. There is just so much on offer at this buffet, okay? And also the nasi lemak I thought was very, very good. Now, here's the thing. There's a lot of food and it's priced at $69, okay? But if you love your spice, I've never ever been to a buffet where they come and they actually put on your table at least 10 different kinds of condiments, including chilies. So we're talking about all the different kind of chili, the kicap manis, the sambal belacan, there's also the other, and all the different kinds of chili sauces available. Blew me away. There's even lime that they'll come with. There's sambal acar. So that's what made me really happy, because I love my chili sauces and my condiments, and you don't even have to ask for it. They just come and they put it on your table. And I was just a happy camper the entire evening trying out all the different chili sauces. It blew me away. All right, so check it out. This is Ginger, the new halal buffet over at Park Royal on Beach Road. More details at panpacific.com.
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4: These are your news headlines. I'm Jamit Singh. Singapore will launch a new one-stop government agency to help victims of online harms on June 29. The Online Safety Commission, or OSC, will have the power to direct platforms, group administrators and content creators to remove harmful content and restrict perpetrators' accounts. Initially, the commission will focus on 13 types of harm, including harassment, doxing and intimate image abuse. Victims can also apply for civil damages if platforms or administrators fail to act. A new corporate volunteering program connecting companies with community causes has been officially launched. Volunteering is run by the Singapore Business Federation in collaboration with the Ministry of Culture, Community and Youth and aims to engage 600 companies and 6,000 employees by 2030. It addresses a study finding that 9 in 10 local businesses want to be socially sustainable but struggle with implementation. To bridge this gap, the program will provide hands-on support and training to community organizations through an ecosystem of digital platforms, impact advisors and learning resources that will track and measure social engagement. A 38-year-old doctor who performed a negligent act that led to a patient's death has been sentenced to 18 months jail. In 2019, Chang Bingyi intravenously administered EDTA, a chelating agent, to property agent Lau Li Ting during anesthetic treatment when there was no medical need to do so. Ms. Lau developed EDTA toxicity and suffered a cardiac arrest. She died in hospital 5 days later. The judge said Chan was motivated by monetary gain and betrayed the trust placed in him as a doctor. Chan intends to appeal his conviction and sentence. China's President Xi Jinping says he and US President Donald Trump have agreed on a new positioning for relations between the two countries, centered on cooperation and measured competition. Speaking after the first of their two-day summit in Beijing, Mr. Xi said both sides aim to build what he described as a constructive and strategically stable relationship over the next 3 years and beyond. He also called for greater cooperation in trade, health, agriculture, tourism, people-to-people exchanges and law enforcement. However, Mr. Xi also warned Mr. Trump that failure to handle the Taiwan issue well could lead to conflict and push bilateral relations into a very dangerous place. Meanwhile, in Cuba, energy authorities say the country has run out of diesel and fuel oil and is facing its worst blackouts in decades of up to 22 hours a day. Havana has been unable to secure fuel imports since a US executive order in January threatened tariffs on any country shipping fuel to the island. Rising global oil prices from the Iran war have further complicated efforts. The UN has called the US fuel blockade unlawful.
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8: Good evening. Carol here to take you home on a Thursday. And coming away this hour, music you love from Jason Mraz, Sade, as well as Bross. And in entertainment news, have you ever figured out why movies seem to be getting longer and longer and longer? Let me help you explain a little bit why that is. Okay, in entertainment coming up shortly. Meanwhile, let's get things going with Chesney Hawkes, the one and only.

0: 1FM 91.3, that is Sade, taking us close to about 7:15 on this Thursday evening. Carol with you. Do you remember being younger and going to the movies? It was usually just a 90-minute affair, but these days, movies are getting longer and longer and longer. And sometimes, you know, when it comes to shows like The Avengers, you know, it's like a finale, then okay, you can stretch my dollar, give me a little bit more bang for my buck. However, a poll was done recently, and most people say the ideal movie length is 92 minutes. But you know what? Hollywood is no longer in that business of making 90-minute movies. Now, in the 1980s, 13% of white theatrical releases ran under 90 minutes even. In the 2020s, it's 7%, and most of those are animated kids' films because they can't hold their attention for too long. And meanwhile, the share of white releases running over 2 hours has more than doubled from 14 to 32%. And a film's budget has a lot to do with the length. Films made for under $10 million have barely changed in length over four decades, while productions over $100 million now average about 130 minutes. So the next time you go to a movie and it's a big budget film, a big action one, be prepared to keep your seat warm for over 2 hours. And of course, don't forget to visit the washroom before you start your movie.
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0: Accident on the SLE towards CTE after Woodlands Avenue 12. You want to avoid lane 1. We've also got a breakdown on the AYE towards MCE after Clementi Road. Avoid lane 4. PIE towards Changi, a breakdown after Jalan Bahar. And on the KJE towards the PIE, a breakdown after Sungai Tengah. Do drive safe.
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Chorus and So Young here on 1FM 91.3. Happy Thursday, it's Carol with you, and time for our daily joke. Now, what's the hottest part about making a manicure joke? Yeah, a joke about manicures? Well, I guess you really have to nail it.

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4: These are your news headlines. I'm Jamit Singh. Singapore will launch a new one-stop government agency to help victims of online harms on June 29. The Online Safety Commission, or OSC, will have the power to direct platforms, group administrators and content creators to remove harmful content and restrict perpetrators' accounts. Initially, the commission will focus on 13 types of harm, including harassment, doxing, and intimate image abuse. Victims can also apply for civil damages if platforms or administrators fail to act. A new corporate volunteering program connecting companies with community causes has been officially launched. Volunteer Ing is run by the Singapore Business Federation in collaboration with the Ministry of Culture, Community and Youth, and aims to engage 600 companies and 6,000 employees by 2030. It addresses a study finding that

0: 9 in 10 local businesses want to be socially sustainable but struggle with implementation. To bridge this gap, the program will provide hands-on support and training to community organizations through an ecosystem of digital platforms, impact advisors, and learning resources that will track and measure social engagement. A 38-year-old doctor who performed a negligent act that led to a patient's death has been sentenced to 18 months jail. In 2019, Chang Bingyi intravenously administered EDTA, a chelating agent, to property agent Lau Li Ting during anesthetic treatment when there was no medical need to do so. Ms. Lau developed EDTA toxicity and suffered a cardiac arrest. She died in hospital 5 days later. The judge said Chan was motivated by monetary gain and betrayed the trust placed in him as a doctor. Chan intends to appeal his conviction and sentence. China's President Xi Jinping says he and US President Donald Trump have agreed on a new positioning for relations between the two countries, centered on cooperation and measured competition. Speaking after the first of their two-day summit in Beijing, Mr. Xi said both sides aim to build what he described as a constructive and strategically stable relationship over the next 3 years and beyond. He also called for greater cooperation in trade, health, agriculture, tourism, people-to-people exchanges, and law enforcement. However, Mr. Xi also warned Mr. Trump that failure to handle the Taiwan issue well could lead to conflict and push bilateral relations into a very dangerous place. Meanwhile, in Cuba, energy authorities say the country has run out of diesel and fuel oil and is facing its worst blackouts in decades of up to 22 hours a day. Havana has been unable to secure fuel imports since a US executive order in January threatened tariffs on any country shipping fuel to the island. Rising global oil prices from the Iran war have further complicated efforts. The UN has called the US fuel blockade unlawful.
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3: Accident on the SLE towards CTE after Woodlands Avenue 12. You want to avoid lane 1. We've also got a breakdown on the AYE towards MCE after Clementi Road. Avoid lane 4. PIE towards Changi, a breakdown after Jalan Bahar. And on the KJE towards the PIE, a breakdown after Sungai Tenga. Do drive safe.
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0: Ross, and When Will I Be Famous? Here on 1FM 91.3. Good Thursday evening, Carol with you. Now, if you've been texting in for those invites to come join us for FD's birthday celebrations tomorrow at Time Zone, well, you would have probably heard back from us already. So congratulations if you've received those invites for you and three friends to come join us. And of course, we can't wait to see you there 7 to 9 p.m. at Time Zone Orchard Exchange. 2 hours of unlimited access to most games so that you can feel like a kid again, or maybe this time you're bringing your kids so that you can all have some family fun. And of course, a big thanks to our sponsor, Time Zone. Now, whether it's birthdays, family time, or team bonding, Time Zone is where it all comes together. As part of the Pause and Play campaign, it's a reminder to step away from the daily rush and focus on what matters. I just love it when my cousin comes to town with my nephew. We always head to Time Zone and we have such a fabulous time. I just really love the bumper cars in there, especially at the Vivo City outlet. So much fun. All right, so can't wait to hang out with you tomorrow. Once again, 7 to 9 p.m. as we celebrate FD's 70th birthday. See you there.
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0: It's going to be partly cloudy for tonight, and looking at tomorrow, do expect thundery showers over many areas in the morning.
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0: Look out for an accident on Sims Avenue towards Changi after Aljunied Road. You want to avoid lane 3. There's also been a breakdown on the KJE towards the PIE after Sungai Tengah. And on the TPE towards CSLE, a vehicle breakdown after KPE ECP. PIE towards Tuas, breakdown after CTE SLE. Do drive safe.
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0: Westlife and If I Let You Go here on What FM 91.3, which got me thinking about our topic earlier this evening. The oldest piece of clothing you are still holding on to. It's so hard to let it go. Why is that the case? Well, for some people, it's their wedding dress, their wedding suit. Also, football jerseys were pretty popular, and PE t-shirts or school uniforms from your primary or secondary school days. Those are pretty sentimental as well. And we also had an entry from Yingling who says, "Hi, Carol. The oldest piece of clothing that I have now is probably my low-cut skinny jeans. I don't know what I was thinking when I bought it and wore it so proudly during my poly days. That was over 20 years ago, and I think my legs look horribly short in them because I'm petite. But it was all the rage at the time, and I remember spending my hard-earned holiday job money to buy it, so I just can't bear to part with it even though I don't wear it anymore." Yingling, you are not alone. A lot of ladies would have definitely made some fashion mistakes here and there growing up. We all want to be trendy. We all want to look cool, but you know, moments do pass, right? So if you don't want to be reminded of those days and how you don't look good in your skinny jeans, well, maybe it's time to let it go. After all, the money has already been spent. Give someone else a chance to enjoy or to be tortured by this pair of skinny jeans. All right, on that note, time for me to sign off. Thank you so much for the company. And of course, I'll be back tomorrow to take you into the weekend right here on One. Be well.
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0: Look out for an accident on Sims Avenue towards Changi after Aljunied Road. You want to avoid lane 3. There's also been a breakdown on the KJE towards the PIE after Sungai Tengah. And on the TPE towards CSLE, a vehicle breakdown after KPE ECP. PIE towards Tuas, breakdown after CTE SLE. Do drive safe.
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5: These are your news headlines. I'm Jamit Singh. Chinese President Xi Jinping and US President Donald Trump have agreed on a new framework for ties between the two countries focused on cooperation and controlled competition. During more than 2 hours of talks in Beijing, both leaders struck an optimistic tone on bilateral relations while addressing business ties and key tensions. Mr. Xi warned that mishandling Taiwan could trigger conflict, while both sides agreed the Strait of Hormuz must remain open for global energy supplies. The summit, during the first visit to China by a sitting US president in nearly a decade, continues tomorrow after a state banquet this evening. British Prime Minister Keir Starmer is facing the prospect of a leadership challenge today after his Labour Party's heavy losses in local elections last week. Reports say Health Minister Wes Streeting may resign to launch a leadership challenge, although Mr. Starmer's allies question if he has enough support. Former Deputy Angela Rayner has urged Mr. Starmer to reflect on his position, but did not say if she would launch a bid to oust the Premier. Despite mounting pressure, Mrs. Starmer reportedly retained support from most of his cabinet and plans to challenge any leadership contest. Thailand's Prime Minister Anutin Chanvirakun has dismissed an audio clip claiming he would reopen border crossings with Cambodia, calling it fake and likely generated by artificial intelligence. The clip circulated on social media and suggested border checkpoints would reopen by early June, despite ongoing tensions between the two countries. AFP fact-checkers said analysis showed the audio was very likely AI-generated. Thailand shut the crossings in June after deadly clashes amid a long-running border dispute with Cambodia. The neighbours signed a ceasefire agreement in December, but both sides have traded accusations of truce violations. In home news, liquidators of OCAP Management, a firm linked to the Wirecard scandal, have been barred from using $3 million in frozen funds to finance future lawsuits. Singapore's High Court said the proposed claims had poor prospects of success and liquidators should instead focus on winding up the company and distribute remaining assets to creditors. However, the court approved the release of about $178,500 for legal and liquidation fees already incurred. The case is linked to criminal proceedings in Germany over alleged fraudulent loans linked to the collapse of Wirecard AG in 2020. Moez has instructed Starbucks to remove signs and references to its transition towards halal certification, saying no such application had been submitted. The issue surfaced after a sign at Starbucks' Parkland Green outlet drew social media attention for announcing a ban on pets as part of halal certified operations. Moez has warned against any unauthorized references to halal certification, as these could mislead the public and breach halal certification rules. Starbucks has apologized, saying the May 25th deadline for a ban on pets no longer applies and pets continue to be allowed.
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2: Good evening. It is 8:03 and on 14th of May. It's a Thursday. Jules with you all the way till midnight. Sitting for Simon Lim. Till next week, he's away on holidays. We miss you, Simon, but do tell us all about your adventures that you're having now. I'm sure he will when he gets back. All right, stick around. We've got great tunes coming up in this hour.

Listen up, Jamelia. Sheila E. as well as Nelly coming up your way. But it's John Mellencamp. Hurt So Good, signing things off on 1FM 91.3. Say hello at 8855-0913. How you doing today? It's Thursday!

0: It's 1FM 91.3. The sounds of Nelly with City Spud. Ride with me. Taken from the album Country Grammar from 2001, February. Jules with you on this Thursday evening. I cannot believe it's Thursday already. I was just reflecting like, oh my God, this week has passed by so fast. Tomorrow's Friday. So excited. Well, it is 8:15 right now. And you've got me, Jules, for company, sitting in for Simon all the way till midnight these 2 weeks. While he's away. Okay, if you have anyone to say hello to, a special celebration, or, you know, just want to drop in and say hello, just do so at 8855-0913. Okay? Now, have you heard of this thing called a glimmer? Do you know what a glimmer is? Let me, find out from you what you think glimmer is at 8855-0913. We'll tell you more about it in just a while. In the meantime, stay tuned for the sounds of Selena as well as New Age Girl coming away from a Dead Eye Dig.
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0: Written by Prince and recorded by Sheila E. Produced by both. That's The Glamorous Life from Sheila E. on 1FM 91.3 this Thursday, 14th of May at 8:27. This is Jules with you all the way till midnight. Now, I asked you before, do you know what a glimmer is? What is a glimmer? Well, a glimmer is the opposite of a trigger. Well, have you heard of glimmers before? They are small micro moments of joy, peace, or connection that cue your nervous system to feel safe, calm, and regulated. The opposite of triggers, they act as subtle sparks of positive emotion, like feeling the sun's warmth after you've been inside aircon for a very cold movie watching session or from the office, or seeing a double rainbow, you know, or seeing a happy smiling face, okay, in the middle of a crowd, just really connecting with you. So that's the connection. It helps improve mental health and reduce your stress. What are your glimmers for you? You know, do you feel that stepping on a grass or on the sand? I think for me, it's listening to music sometimes, just really connect with it. Also, when I've had a great conversation, just a short one, just say, hey, how are you? And it's like, boom, yeah. And yeah, seeing a double rainbow for me, that was a thrill sometimes. Just standing there and then watching and then suddenly seeing a rainbow, like, my God, it's a rainbow. And also the moon. I think like seeing the full moon the other night coming up from beneath some dark clouds. That was such a glimmer for me. What are other glimmers for you? Maybe seeing your pet for the first time of the day after coming back from work? Let me know at 8855-0913. Let's share our glimmers. Still to come, music from Jamelia as well as a throwback coming away from Sly and the Family Stone. So stay right here.
1: 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Break it down. A 1FM throwback.

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And another child grows up to be somebody you just love to burn.

blow. 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You can't leave, cause your heart is there. 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

0: It's 1FM 91.3. It's Simply Red, Holding Back the Years. From the album Picture Book, it was the third single from their debut studio album, way back from 1985. Good evening. How are you doing today at 8:14 on this Thursday evening, 14th of May? Well, tomorrow is FD's birthday party. Are you going to be there? You know what to do. You got to text through Happy Birthday FD to 8855913. It's happening at Time Zone Orchard Exchange. Hope to see you there. Okay, in the meantime, I do want to say hello to Subhas, who says, I asked you guys, right, what is the glimmer to you? And Subhas said, having a big burp after a satisfying meal. Subhas, okay. Whatever makes you happy, whatever makes you happy. All right, a glimmer is basically that that moment of peace, contentment, warmth, you know, connection that you have. I guess it's just small micro moments. Like, you know, just like I said, for me, it's like seeing a double rainbow sometimes, or holding a puppy, or, you know, or meeting a kitten or someone's baby, a friend's baby for the first time. And that is a little glimmer. Also seeing a smile on a face, a stranger also can, you know, or it's just someone holding the door open for you. That's like, oh, that's really nice, right? Okay, so let me know what your glimmers are. They're 8855913. I think it's important to find these little micro moments of happiness and peace in your day, throughout the day, because we have such crazy busy lives with a lot of stress, that if you find opposite things of triggers, like glimmers, I think it's really good to hold on to them and have them and keep remembering them. It's just like counting your blessings, right? The more good things you have, the more you're going to see. Okay, the good things are around you. You just have to see them to know that they are around you. All right? Okay, stick around with Sounds of Exposé as well as Michael Jackson coming up next.
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It's 1FM 91.3, the sounds of Glenn Medeiros, and She Ain't With It. Before that, Expose with Seasons Change. Good evening to you. How are you doing today? Jules with you all the way till midnight on this 14th of May. All right, in the next hour, stick around. We've got great tunes. I promise you, listen up for these ones.

0: Well, if you think you can fall asleep, just to keep you awake for a while more, it's time to just relax, okay, and just chill out to the music. 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

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Let me know. Cast your votes to 88550913. Okay, now it is the 14th of May. We're just about halfway through the month and coming up close to the weekend. Now, what are you looking forward to the weekend? It's Thursday, right? Tomorrow's TGIF, my favorite day of the week. Now, what are you looking forward to this coming weekend? Let me know at 88550913 as well. Okay, now one more thing. Good news for football fans. Not only do you get to watch your World Cup at La Passage, you'll be doing the screenings. Hooray! But here's an extra special treat for you if you're a football fan. I'm talking about a complimentary head massage. Where? Stick around. Details still to come. Okay, I promise you, I will tell you. Just stay tuned, okay? Can't give you everything. Can't give you all the sweet treats right now. You know that. All right, Richard Marx is coming up next, but this is Elin King. Love Come Down. Music continues right now on 1FM 91.3. Good evening. How you doing today?

0: 105 91.3, that's A1 and Caught in the Middle. Before that, Richard Marx said At the Beginning with Donna Lewis. Hope you're enjoying the music on this Thursday evening. Whatever you're up to, thank you so much for hanging out with me. If you're on the roads, oh, hello. Drive safely, please. And if you see any weird traffic going on, let me know as well. We'll update each other and keep each other safe on 88550913. All right, with football fans across Singapore, I'm talking about you guys, gearing up for late nights, early mornings are coming during the FIFA World Cup 2026 season. 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You just need to walk in from 18th of May, which is Saturday. 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Get it? 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Do you get some extra time on your head? Good deal. All right, just sharing the good stuff with you. All right, still to come, music from Phil Collins as well as a throwback coming away from Jerry Rafferty. So just stay right here.
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0: It's one of them, 91.3, Maria Maria from Santana. Hey, hope you enjoy the music on this Thursday evening. This is Jules. It is right now 9:42. And I hope you're having a wonderful Thursday evening so far and gearing up for the weekend. That's right. What have you, what are you looking forward to this weekend? Let me know. 888-550-913. I want to hear from you, okay? I've got a few things I'm looking forward to this weekend and next weekend as well. I look forward to every weekend. All right, well, tell me, what are you looking forward to, especially this weekend, okay? I want to hear from you. All right, coming up, stay tuned because we have Scorpions on its way. And yes, it's one of the one of the band's signature tracks. And want to make a guess which one it is. So stay tuned to find out. And in the meantime, also Sister Sledge with Frankie up next.
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1FM 91.3 Designs of Bananarama on this Thursday evening. I want you back. Hope you're having a great time dancing around the place, as I totally love that song. Gets me to do my cardio every single time. Before that, Scorpions and Send Me an Angel. Hey, it's Jules with you all the way till midnight, and you want to stick around because coming up in the next hour, more of fabulous tunes like these ones.

0: Oh yeah, listen up for ZZ Top, Alanis Morissette, as well as Dex's Midnight. So stick around for that one. Still to go, Mr. Big, so stay right here. Don't go anywhere.
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Yay, it's the Hollaback Girl herself, Gwen Stefani and Hollaback Girl. It is Jules with you. I ain't no Hollaback Girl, but I do love bananas. Okay, with you all the way till midnight is me, sitting in for Simon, who's away for 2 weeks. Lucky dude's on holiday in Bangkok. So please, Simon, if you're listening, do fill us in on your adventures when you're there, okay? All right, saying hello to Canada, who says, hey, yes, I remember these Bananarama song, I Want You Back, perfect for Taebo. Do you remember Taebo, or are you too young? It was a Zumba or aerobics of my time. Okay, I have to confess. I have to go look it up. What is Taebo? Please, someone tell me. All right, stick around. We have more music coming your way. Regina Richards coming out your with Baby Love, as well as Alanis Morissette. But we're going to go easy right now. Music continues with Enya and Orinoco Flow on 1FM 91.3. How you doing today? Jules with you on this 14th of May.

Gina Richards with Baby Love on 1FM 91.3. Well, this song topped the U.S. dance chart for 2 weeks in mid-1986. Okay, and it also peaked at number 10 on the U.S. Billboard Hot 100. Hope you all enjoy the music on this Thursday evening. It is the 14th of May at 10:25 right now. And I went to look up, okay, what is Taebo? That's spelled T-A-E-B-O. Well, Canada said that she was dancing to Bananarama's I Want You Back. And Taebo, ladies and gentlemen, is a popular high-intensity fitness system developed in the 1970s by American Taekwondo practitioner Billy Blanks. It's got martial arts, it's got boxing and dance, and often performed to music. It exploded in popularity during the 1990s as a home video workout. Oh, were they wearing all those like aerobics wear, you know, the high cut ones with the leggings? You know which ones I'm talking about, right? Did you ever practice Taebo? I didn't. This is the first time I'm hearing of it, but it sounds pretty interesting, actually. If it's got martial arts, it's got boxing and dance, what is your preferred cardio activity? Let me know at 8855913. Thanks for sharing that, Canada. And, you know, every day we got to learn something new. That's how we keep our brains growing, right? All right, stick around. We have got great tunes. Leggings, you know which ones I'm talking about, right?

0: One of the favorites on a dance floor for 80s music. That's Dexy's Midnight Runners and Come On Eileen from the second studio album To Rye A. It won a Best British Single at the 1983 Brit Awards. And, well, the Brits have voted it the sixth favorite 1980s number one single. Very well-deserved award. What is the number one one? Okay, I'll go find it out for you. All right, I love the great music. The vibe is just so good. Okay, every time the song comes on, everybody goes, yay! And then hit the dance floor. All right, Eurythmics as well as Robbie Williams with a softer side to him. Angels coming up real soon, so just stay right here.
1: So, you've had good food to put you in a good mood, and after lunch, there's still good music to get you in an even better mood. 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

0: It is 1FM 91.3. That's Jordan Hill and Remember Me This Way. It is Jules with you on this Thursday evening. And coming up in the next hour, we have got fabulous music. No, seriously, listen to this. It's Prince coming up in the next hour. Also, Liam Rhymes. And Tears for Fears. And Britney Spears. It's a whole bag of mixed music that's fabulous to listen to. Hall & Oates and Backstreet Boys in the meantime. Coming up soon. Stay with
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It's Boys to Men. I'll Make Love to You. A huge success for the Boys to Men. Number one on the US Billboard Hot 100 for 14 weeks time with Whitney Houston's I Will Always Love You. But the boys would actually break their own record in 1996 with One Sweet Day with Mariah Carey. That one was a number one for 16 weeks. Well, music continues right now. Still a little bit slow to keep you happy and getting ready for bed. David Foster and Olivia Newton-John, The Best of Me on 1FM 91.3. How you doing?

0: 1FM 91.3, that's Leah Rimes, Can't Fight the Moonlight, taken from the movie Coyote Ugly. Did you know that in the movie Coyote Ugly, in the closing scene where Piper Barabo duets with Leah Rimes, it's actually Leah Rimes dueting with herself? Yes, because she decided to provide the sing voice for all the songs sung by Barabo in the movie. So, you know, in the closing scene, she and Barabo's character sing together. Well, it's effectively Leah Rimes and Leah Rimes. A little bit of trivia for you on this Thursday evening. All right, still to come, get ready for some hot hits. We've got a Prince, Debbie Gibson, as well as a throwback coming your way from Mamalay. So, you know what to do. Stay right here.
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Yes, that was Chaka Khan's debut solo single from her album Chaka, but I'm Every Woman, that version recorded by Whitney Houston, which was a huge hit as well. Jules with you on this Thursday night. How you doing today? Keeping you company till midnight. If you're on the roads, do drive safely. And if you're just coming home now, well, it's about time for you to just chill out and just chillax at home. Okay, we've got more great tunes coming your way. Yes, as well as Thompson Twins right now. Lay Your Hands on Me on 1FM 91.3. How you doing?

0: Care of a Lonely Heart from Yes on 1FM 91.3. Yes, that's a great song. Good times, greatest hits. All right, just about time for me to head on out of here. I'll be back tomorrow, 8 p.m. to midnight once again. So have yourself a lovely evening. This is Jewel saying good night. And we'll talk tomorrow. Bye for now.
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Let's have a look here. Okay, open up wide. Wow, there's a whole lot of stuff here. Happy news, health news. Oh, food talk just around there. And oh, hey, where to go?

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2: These are your news headlines. I'm Shilpa Shades. Singapore will launch a new one-stop government agency to help victims of online harms on June 29th. The Online Safety Commission will have the power to direct platforms, group administrators and content creators to remove harmful content and restrict perpetrators' accounts. The commission will initially focus on 13 types of harm, including harassment, doxing and intimate image abuse. Victims can also apply for civil damages if platforms or administrators fail to act. Around 200 special education needs children from lower to middle income families will receive subsidized support under a new partnership between social service agency Epworth Community Services and the Mainly I Love Kids or MILK Fund. The program will benefit students aged 5 to 12 from mainstream schools. Families with a per capita income of up to $4,999 can qualify for subsidies, with support covering up to 98% of costs. Services covered include weekly literacy and behavior intervention classes, as well as psychological assessments at Epworth Centers in Bukit Batok and Jurong West. Liquidators of OCAP Management, a firm linked to the Wirecard scandal, have been barred from using $3 million in frozen funds to finance future lawsuits. Singapore's High Court said the proposed claims had poor prospects of success, and liquidators should instead focus on winding up the company and distributing remaining assets to creditors. However, the court approved the release of about $178,500 for legal and liquidation fees already incurred. The case is linked to criminal proceedings in Germany over alleged fraudulent loans linked to the collapse of Wirecard AG in 2020. Chinese President Xi Jinping and U.S. President Donald Trump have agreed on a new framework for ties between the two countries, focused on cooperation and controlled competition. During more than 2 hours of talks in Beijing yesterday, both leaders struck an optimistic tone on bilateral relations while addressing business ties and key tensions. Mr. Xi warned that mishandling Taiwan could trigger conflict, while both sides agreed the Strait of Hormuz must remain open for global energy supplies. Mr. Trump's visit to China is the first by a sitting U.S. president in nearly a decade. The summit continues today. Thailand's Prime Minister Anutin Chanwirakorn has dismissed an audio clip claiming he would reopen border crossings with Cambodia as fake and likely generated by artificial intelligence. The clip, which circulated on social media, had suggested border checkpoints would reopen by early June despite ongoing tensions between the two countries. AFP fact-checker said analysis showed the audio was very likely AI-generated. Thailand shut the crossings last June after deadly clashes amid a long-running border dispute with Cambodia. The neighbors signed a ceasefire agreement in December, but both sides have traded accusations of truce violations.
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2: Yannick Sinner has set a new record for consecutive wins in ATP Masters 1000 tournaments after powering into the semi-finals of the Italian Open. The world number one beat Andrei Rublev 6-2, 6-4 in Rome for his 32nd straight win at that level, breaking the previous mark set by Novak Djokovic in 2011. The Italian will next face Daniil Medvedev for a place in the final. On the women's side, Coco Gauff is through to a second straight Rome final after beating Sorana Castella in straight sets. After having to rally from a set down in her last three matches, the third seed had a much smoother passage this time, winning 6-4, 6-3 to advance to a second WTA 1000 final of the season. With the win, Gauff became the youngest American since Venus Williams in 1998 to 1999 to reach consecutive Italian Open finals. She will now face Iga Swiatek or Alina Svitolina in the final. And finally, the French national football team have named a star-studded squad for this summer's World Cup, led by captain Kylian Mbappe and Ballon d'Or winner Ousmane Dembele. Manager Didier Deschamps has also included exciting young attackers Michael Olise and Desiré Doué in his 26-man squad. But there is no place for Eduardo Camavinga or Randall Kolo Muani. France begin their World Cup campaign against Senegal on June 16th. And that's your sports update. I'm Shilpa Shades.
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3: Hey there, and on this Friday, it's going to be more rain and thunder, and temperatures are hitting a high of 34.
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5: It's the morning drive, the Flying Dutchman and Lavinia. Good morning.
3: Good morning.
5: Hope you had a great evening. Yesterday, we thought, you know, Smith's is shutting its doors at Balmoral Plaza, right?
3: Yeah.
5: So we thought we'd go there to pay tribute to Smith's and woo-hoo! Have a great... Whoa!
3: Did you? Crowded.
5: The queue, 1 hour.
3: Wow. And you stayed?
5: No, nah.
3: Okay.
5: I'm going to go back another... But 1 hour.
3: A lot of people want to pay tribute.
5: Packed, man, packed.
3: Yeah.
5: Queue forming. Holy smoke.
3: Ah, so that was why queue was there.
5: So
3: I
5: my
3: see.
5: Question is... My question is,
3: yeah.
5: Why the hell didn't you go there when they were open?
3: That's how it is. You know, when things are closing down, suddenly
5: everybody,
3: it's like,
5: nah. Suddenly I'm a big fan.
3: Yeah.
5: But before that, you all don't go. What the hell?
3: I think, after you're just upset because you...
5: Because I didn't get my fish and chips.
3: Yeah, you didn't get your fish and chips and more.
5: Yeah,
3: you know, funny,
5: but I got some good satay at Newton Circus in the end.
3: Okay, I see what was your backup plan.
5: My backup plan was getting suckers.
3: Yes.
5: But yeah, if you're going to go to Smith's before they close, because I think it's the 18th.
3: Next Monday.
5: Yeah, they are. You're gonna have to deal with long queues.
3: Wow, you're making me want to like, hey, let's go after the
5: because
3: show.
5: Because there's no one that does British fish and chips like Smith's. Come on.
3: Oh,
5: seriously.
3: I know.
5: It's real fish and chips,
3: I
5: you know.
3: Know.
5: Okay, so anyways, today, special day, why it's pizza party day.
3: Whoa!
5: It's also work from home day. You see how those two go together?
3: Ah.
5: They just gotta go. They work. It is bike to work day if you're working in the office as well.
3: My goodness, that might take me forever.
5: I know a couple of people who bike to work, but they're really lucky because their office actually has a shower.
3: That's the other issue, isn't it?
5: Yeah,
3: and it takes long. Like some people, like they bike to work 1.5 hours. Like, what?
5: It's ridiculous. It's bring flowers to someone day. So if you know someone that you really like and you want to give them flowers, that's a good idea. It's shades day.
3: Ah, that's right.
5: So we should all be wearing shades when we're out. And remember, Singapore is a place where you should be wearing sunglasses, yeah?
3: Okay, yes.
5: Because of the weather.
3: Yes.
5: And it's in the International Day of Families.
3: Ooh.
5: Coming up, we're going to talk about some new military material that we've got here in Singapore that we are testing. And also, there's a new... How do you describe this? A new commission, I guess, in Singapore to deal with online harm. So keep it right here on The Morning Drive. Here's OMD to kick us off. It's 6:10.

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0: Alrighty, it is the morning drive and it is 6:18. So what happened while you were asleep? I saw this first on social media yesterday.
1: Okay.
0: And I went, oh my God, flying soldiers.
1: What?
0: I kid you not.
1: What?
0: We are testing this, okay? These are devices that fit on the bottom of their arms. And these guys can fly.
1: Wow, what's the... I mean, do you know, like, if there's a maximum to the weight that can be taken?
0: See those things on the end? I'm showing Lavi a picture. See those things on the end of his arms? The US tested them. I saw this a couple of years ago when the US was testing them with their military.
1: That looks so insane.
0: It's insane. So these guys can now literally fly from boat to boat, or from boat to intruding vessel, or from land to an intruding boat, from boat to an intruding car on land.
1: So basically, it kind of like, I mean, I'm looking at the picture, right? It's okay. Like a funnel kind of thing that blows out air.
0: Yeah.
1: So they have to hold it down, but they kind of like...
0: And by twisting it and tilting it, they change direction.
1: That's really scary though.
0: It's freaking amazing.
1: It's amazing, but wow. Can you imagine? I think I would do those boo-boos whereby like... I want to scratch my nose and I blow my hair off. And then, you know, because if you lift up one hand, it's like, wah!
0: Yeah, you go all over the place.
1: Oh my goodness.
0: But it's
1: scary.
0: For those of you who can remember the old James Bond movie with the jetpack, this is a jetpack on each hand. And they are now testing it.
1: You know what? Isn't that a weapon in itself? They just have to swing it at the enemy and then it's like, pah! Blow the enemy away.
0: You literally could. You could, right? Yeah, it is really quite something. So that's one story that is in the Straits Times this morning. Well worth a read. The other one is, there is a new one-stop government agency that's going to help victims of online harms seek redress. And this will open on June 29th. It is headed by veteran civil servant Francis Ng, who's 50, and he will head the new Online Safety Commission, or OSC. It was announced, this was announced yesterday. The Ministry of Digital Development and Information and the Ministry of Law said, when online harm has occurred, the commissioner can direct action to stop the harm. This includes requiring that harmful content be taken down or restricting the perpetrator's online account. Mr. Ng has more than 25 years of expertise in public sector legal roles.
1: Hey.
0: So we're going to have the OSC, which is specifically to help victims of online harms seek redress.
1: That is fantastic.
0: Absolutely brilliant.
1: Fantastic.
0: I think it's great. Two bits of really exciting news in the Straits Times this morning.
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0: Let's take a look at it and see what's happening on the roads this morning. Hopefully not too much that's going to get in your way. BKE towards Woodlands, a vehicle broken down after Dairy Farm Road. Please stay within the speed limit. Have everyone buckled up. 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

0: That's Tony Basil and Mickey. It's 6:25. Lots of prizes to give away today on the show. It's a Friday. It's your last chance to get your hands on this week's prizes.
1: No, don't say that.
0: What?
1: But it is true.
0: Yeah, it's
1: very
0: it is
1: sad.
0: True.
1: But, you know, give it your best. And hopefully you can make this last round of prizes, at least one of those prizes, yours. At 8 o'clock, we will have our discussion. And with that, you might just win for yourself this Jeju Inspire Performance Dining Experience for two. That is worth $400 from Jeju Hanyo. Now, Hanyo actually means sea woman. And this is all centered around the free diving female free divers on Jeju Island. And at 7 o'clock in that hour, tell us what do they have in common. And what you might just win is $150 worth of dining vouchers for Nalan Restaurant. In this hour, hey, how Singaporean are you, huh? If you can prove it to us, $150 worth of vouchers from Zuicho.
0: Alrighty, and don't forget, at 9 o'clock today, we go live on Facebook with Sheldon Daniel Trollope. He is a transport storyteller and former automotive journalist. Petrol prices are going up because of what's happening around the world. A lot of people are asking the question, is now the time for me to go EV?
1: Yes.
0: Do I go combustion, hybrid, and then EV? Do I go combustion, hybrid, plug-in, then EV? It's that journey that you're going to take to eventually end up EV, because that's where we all have to end up.
1: And that's, you know, right now it's like, the cost is still involved, right? You're trying to save money because of the increasing fuel prices, but then it's like, wow, it's quite an investment, hey.
0: It is.
1: Getting a brand new car.
0: And when you think about EVs, you start to think about range anxiety, you start to think about all kinds of things that we've heard about. So we're going to be talking to Sheldon about all of that at 9 a.m. when we go live on Facebook. So if you're looking to purchase a car, make sure you check us out at that time.
1: Oh, but don't forget, okay, because I still have my diesel car for a little bit before the COE runs out. So we're going to ask Sheldon about some great tips, you know, maybe debunk those myths, any fuel saving myths, you know, and more like energy efficient myths when it comes to driving the car. Is there anything that us petrol and diesel people can do when it comes to our car?
0: Good idea. So join us at 9 a.m. We're live on Facebook.
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2: These are your news headlines. I'm Shilpa Shades. Singapore will launch a new one-stop government agency to help victims of online harms on June 29th. The Online Safety Commission will have the power to direct platforms, group administrators and content creators to remove harmful content and restrict perpetrators' accounts. The commission will initially focus on 13 types of harm, including harassment, doxing and intimate image abuse. Victims can also apply for civil damages if platforms or administrators fail to act. Around 200 special education needs children from lower to middle income families will receive subsidized support under a new partnership between social service agency Epworth Community Services and the Mainly I Love Kids or MILK Fund. The program will benefit students aged 5 to 12 from mainstream schools. Families with a per capita income of up to $4,999 can qualify for subsidies, with support covering up to 98% of costs. Services covered include weekly literacy and behavior intervention classes, as well as psychological assessments at Epworth Centers in Bukit Batok and Jurong West. Liquidators of OCAP Management, a firm linked to the Wirecard scandal, have been barred from using $3 million in frozen funds to finance future lawsuits. Singapore's High Court said the proposed claims had poor prospects of success, and liquidators should instead focus on winding up the company and distributing remaining assets to creditors. However, the court approved the release of about $178,500 for legal and liquidation fees already incurred. The case is linked to criminal proceedings in Germany over alleged fraudulent loans linked to the collapse of Wirecard AG in 2020. Chinese President Xi Jinping and U.S. President Donald Trump have agreed on a new framework for ties between the two countries, focused on cooperation and controlled competition. During more than 2 hours of talks in Beijing yesterday, both leaders struck an optimistic tone on bilateral relations while addressing business ties and key tensions. Mr. Xi warned that mishandling Taiwan could trigger conflict, while both sides agreed the Strait of Hormuz must remain open for global energy supplies. Mr. Trump's visit to China is the first by a sitting U.S. president in nearly a decade. The summit continues today. Thailand's Prime Minister Anutin Chanwirakorn has dismissed an audio clip claiming he would reopen border crossings with Cambodia as fake and likely generated by artificial intelligence. The clip, which circulated on social media, had suggested border checkpoints would reopen by early June despite ongoing tensions between the two countries. AFP fact-checker said analysis showed the audio was very likely AI-generated. Thailand shut the crossings last June after deadly clashes amid a long-running border dispute with Cambodia. The neighbors signed a ceasefire agreement in December, but both sides have traded accusations of truce violations.
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3: Let's take a look at it and see what's happening on the roads this morning. Hopefully not too much that's going to get in your way. BKE towards Woodlands, a vehicle broken down after Dairy Farm Road. Please stay within the speed limit. 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
3: It's March of 1979 and R&B vocal duo Peaches and Herb release another single. It's a hit ballad for them and it's titled Reunited. It's off their album Too Hot. The song, interestingly enough, is a sequel. It is a sequel to the duo's 1968 hit We'll Be United. So in 68, they did We'll Be United. In 79, they did Reunited. Here's the song.

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2: 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How Singaporean are you?
3: Now, people, Singapore's land, two-thirds of it is covered by these. What is it?
2: Until I saw the answer, I would never have believed this.
3: Yeah, me too. I understand.
2: I would never have believed this.
3: Yeah. You would think, you know, with everything else.
2: Yeah. No, you look at it, two-thirds of Singapore land, you go, oh, buildings.
3: Yeah,
2: you
3: right?
2: You know what I mean? That's the first thing that comes into your mind, buildings.
3: Yeah, but yeah. Apparently not.
2: Yeah. Crazy.
3: I think, okay, so we know buildings is, that's not the
2: that's
3: answer.
2: That's not the answer, obviously.
3: Maybe if you laid the buildings on its side, that would cover the whole of Singapore.
2: It probably would.
3: Yeah, but this will be very fun fact for everyone once we share the answer. But if you think you know the answer, two-thirds of Singapore's land is covered by these. What is it?
2: Come on, 8855-0913.
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5: Let's have a look here. Okay, open up wide. Wow, there's a whole lot of stuff here. Happy news, health news, oh, food talk just around there. And oh, hey, where to go? An inspirational quote for the week too. 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

0: The Pretenders, back on the Chain Gang, 6:51. They did another song that was really good called Brass in Pocket, which was a really good song.
1: Wait, no, wait. No.
0: They did a song called Brass in Pocket.
1: No. I don't believe you.
0: Okay, you see this woman.
1: This is like your super grass is super lalang thing. You're always like, you know, sprouting nonsense to me, and then I believe you. I'm just so trusting. Nope. Enough.
2: That was super long ago, though.
1: Say, hey, it happened. The point is that it happened. No way. Are you serious?
0: I'm serious.
1: Oh my goodness, they really. I don't know what to believe anymore. How do I?
0: Brass in Pocket is such a good Pretender song.
1: Oh my god.
0: Well, now you don't believe me. I'm hurt.
1: Can you blame me for all the times you have, like, huh?
0: This is true.
1: Huh?
0: This is true.
1: Sprouted nonsense to me and then I trusted you.
0: But it's true,
1: people. I have trust issues if you have.
0: Supergrass was a band.
1: And this doesn't help now.
0: Supergrass was a band from Malaysia. Their original name was Lalang. It's true.
1: Stop it.
0: It's true. Okay, so. How Singaporean are you?
1: Yes.
0: $150 worth of vouchers from Zuicho.
1: Okay. This is a very interesting question because even when I came across this fact, I was like, no way.
0: Yeah.
1: But it is way. 2/3 of Singapore's land is covered by V's. What is it? Now, the guesses coming in, I mean, these are the guesses which I thought as well.
0: Mm.
1: You know, we have greenery, we have trees, we have roads, we have parks as well.
0: Yeah, we wish.
1: Yeah, but those are very logical guesses.
0: You would,
1: you know,
0: think.
1: What I mean? And
0: you
1: like, even
0: think.
1: For you, guesses, right? Logical guesses, why am I saying guesses? And also, you said buildings, which I was like, yeah, that makes sense,
0: yeah.
1: You know? But apparently, it's not. It's not all of that is within the 1/3.
0: Isn't it? It's insane.
1: Yeah. So let's head to the phone lines to find out the answer.
3: Hello.
0: Good morning. Could I speak to Jordan, please?
3: Yes.
0: Hey, Jordan. It's the Flying Dutchman and Lavinia.
1: Morning.
3: Morning.
1: Alrighty.
0: Jordan, you sound very sleepy, Jordan.
1: Just woke up.
0: Did you just wake up?
3: Yes.
0: That's what I thought. Okay. So the best way to wake up is to wake up to a prize, right?
1: Yes.
0: $150 worth of vouchers from Zuicho. You just got to answer our question.
1: Alrighty. 2/3 of Singapore's land is covered by these. What is it?
3: Water catchment areas.
0: Well done. Water catchment areas, or they're better known as?
1: Reservoirs.
0: Yes.
1: Fantastic. Singapore has 17.
0: I never knew
1: 17
0: this.
1: 17 reservoirs. I didn't either. And it covers about 2/3 of the nation's land surface with these water catchment areas.
0: Unreal.
1: Yeah, they're not just, you know, crucial for supplying water, but they're also popular spots for recreation, nature, history, and your favorite FD.
0: Dating.
1: Congratulations, Jordan.
3: Thank you.
0: Well done. You have a great day, mate.
3: Thank you.
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1: Let's take a look at the traffic, see what's happening on the roads this morning. Hopefully not too much that's going to get in your way. Let's see. The AYE towards Twas, a vehicle broken down after Lower Delta Road. That's about it for now. Stay within the speed limit. Have everyone buckled up. Be safe as you drive today.
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3: These are your news headlines. I'm Shilpa Shades. The three remaining stations on the Circle Line will begin operations on July 12th, closing the loop between Harbourfront and Marina Bay stations. Acting Transport Minister Jeffrey Siow says the new stations, Cantonment, Keppel and Prince Edward Road, mark the sixth and final stage of the Circle Line. The 4-kilometre stretch was originally slated to be operational in 2025, but was delayed because of the COVID-19 pandemic. The Land Transport Authority says the public can enjoy free rides between the three stations on July 4th from 9:30 a.m. to 9 p.m. The Islamic Religious Council of Singapore, or MUIS, has instructed Starbucks to remove signs and references to its transition towards halal certification, saying no such application had been submitted. The issue surfaced after a sign at Starbucks Parkland Green outlet drew social media attention for announcing a ban on pets as part of halal certified operations. MUIS has warned against any unauthorized references to halal certification, as these could mislead the public and breach halal certification rules. Starbucks has apologized, saying the May 25th deadline for a ban on pets no longer applies, and pets continue to be allowed. Singapore stocks ended lower yesterday after a highly anticipated meeting between Chinese leader Xi Jinping and U.S. President Donald Trump failed to lift investor sentiment. The Straits Times Index lost 0.2% to finish at 4,995.9 points. Singtel led the SDI gainers, rising 1% to $4.87, while the worst performer was Frasers Logistics and Commercial Trust, which fell 3.6% to 94 cents. Local banks ended higher. DBS gained 0.4% to close at $60.13. OCBC rose 0.3% to $22.95. And UOB added 0.1% to $37.37. Passengers on Cathay Pacific flights will need to arrive at boarding gates earlier from June 1st. The new rules come after the airline announced gates will close 15 minutes before departure instead of 10. The Hong Kong carrier says flights departing from Hong Kong International Airport will also begin boarding 5 minutes earlier. Cathay Pacific says the changes are aimed at improving punctuality and reducing delays caused by late or no-show passengers. The carrier operates up to 8 daily return flights between Singapore and Hong Kong. In Britain, Labour's Health Secretary Wes Streeting has resigned and called for a leadership contest against British Prime Minister Keir Starmer following the party's poor local election results last week. In his resignation letter, Mr. Streeting said it was clear Mr. Starmer would not lead Labour into the next general election and urged a broad contest of ideas. Mr. Starmer has pledged to fight any challenge and retain support from key allies. His former deputy, Angela Rayner, also announced she had been cleared of wrongdoing over tax affairs, but did not confirm if she would launch a leadership bid.
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3: Yannick Sinner has set a new record for consecutive wins in ATP Masters 1000 tournaments after powering into the semi-finals of the Italian Open. The world number one beat Andrei Rublev 6-2-6-4 in Rome for his 32nd straight win at that level, breaking the previous mark set by Novak Djokovic in 2011. The Italian will next face Daniil Medvedev for a place in the final. On the women's side, Coco Gauff is through to a second straight Rome final after beating Sorana Castella in straight sets. After having to rally from a set down in her last three matches, the third seed had a much smoother passage this time, winning 6-4, 6-3 to advance to a second WTA 1000 final of the season. With the win, Goff became the youngest American since Venus Williams in 1998 to 1999 to reach consecutive Italian Open finals. She will now face Iga Swiatek or Alina Svitolina in the final. And finally, the French national football team have named a star-studded squad for this summer's World Cup, led by captain Kylian Mbappe and Ballon d'Or winner Ousmane Dembele. Manager Didier Deschamps has also included exciting young attackers Michael Olise and Désiré Doué in his 26-man squad. But there is no place for Eduardo Camavinga or Randall Colomouani. France begin their World Cup campaign against Senegal on June 16th. And that's your sports update. I'm Shilpa Shades.
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1: Good morning, it's the Flying Dutchman and Lavinia with
7: you. Hey, good morning.
1: Hope you're having a good start to your Friday.
7: Ooh-hoo-hoo.
1: Yesterday we ran a poll on our Instagram.
7: Yes, we did.
1: What is your biggest work motivation now? Was it passion or bills? Bills only got 55%.
7: Well done, people.
1: I thought bills would get much higher percentage.
7: That's fantastic, no?
1: No, but passion still had 45%, which
7: very
1: I think is
7: good.
1: Pretty good. We're doing pretty good. Today's poll on our Instagram. Private hire surge pricing.
7: Oh.
1: Wait it out or painful but still booked.
7: Wow.
1: Private hire surge pricing. Do you wait it out or painful but still booked?
7: Wow.
1: Make sure you go to our Instagram. Get involved in the poll. We kick off the hour with Dire Straits.

0: It's a wild world.
1: What's happening?
2: I love it. All right, cool. Those sounds are from some of you. You, our dear listeners, tuning in. Thank you for giving us those animal sounds. All right. Do you guys have a bring your kid to work day? If you do, please be very, very careful.
1: I know an organization, I'm not going to mention it because I don't want to give them free advertising, although I love them to death. They don't only bring their child to work day. When they bring their child to work, their child actually helps the parent work.
2: Are you serious?
1: They sit at the desk or the area where the parent works and actually helps with the parent's work.
2: Well, usually, you know, like when they have a bring the child to work day, they tend to organize all these fun activities for the child, you know, bring them around the office, just see like, oh, this is where, you know, mom or dad works, right? Which is really nice in itself, right? It's a fun day.
1: It's a fun day.
2: Okay, in this case, all the way in China, it wasn't really bring your kid to work day, but I guess let's take it as a PSA. Okay. So China parent, they won't say whether it's a he or she, brought their son, 12 years old, to work. Okay. Where he then proceeds to play with fire and destroy the entire office.
1: Oh, the mother wanted a promotion, didn't get the promotion.
2: No. Actually, they don't know whether it's a father or mother.
1: Oh, they didn't say. Oh, damn.
2: So basically, this 12-year-old and the parent had just stepped out for a while, leaving the child alone in the office. And this 12-year-old decided to alleviate his boredom by lighting tissue paper on fire. He found a lighter, he found tissue paper, and he went, yeah, let's do that. And before you know it, a blaze happened. They managed to put out the fire, but everything in the office was basically destroyed. I mean, look at this. It's torched. It's absolutely torched.
1: Oh, my God.
2: From tissue paper and a lighter, okay.
1: This is why even at home, you keep your matches and your lighters out
2: absolutely.
1: Of the reach of children.
2: Absolutely, because you never quite know, right?
1: And this boy was how old?
2: 12, though.
1: No, but you see, it's curiosity.
2: So there's a lot. Yeah. So basically, they managed to put a fire, but tens of thousands of dollars of data and equipment and all that, all up in flames. It's all just charcoal right now.
1: So that whole office is charred.
2: Yes.
1: Absolutely charred. You know what they should do now, right? They should open up a new business.
2: Huh?
1: Char kway teow.
2: Hey!
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1: ECP towards Changi. A vehicle broken down after Bedok Road. After Bedok. Why am I so happy about that? Sorry, it's causing delays for some of you. The ECP towards Changi. Yep. Vehicle broken down after Bedok. Then we have the AYE towards Tuas. A vehicle broken down after Lower Delta Road. Stay within the speed limit, please. Have everyone buckled up. Be safe as you drive today.
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0: Technotronic, get up. It's 7:20 right now.
1: What a groovy, groovy, groovy
2: so cool
1: number.
2: Remember that was played on all the dance floors in Singapore?
1: No,
2: Technotronic.
1: Actually.
2: Man, that was like, wow, every club was playing Technotronic.
1: Oh, alrighty, heads up headlines. This is very, very, very, very shocking.
2: Mm.
1: Okay, first up, smart glasses, right?
2: Yeah.
1: I think there's something, FD, you have actually mentioned your concerns with this, right? Smart glasses are an invasion of privacy, yet Meta's smart glasses are selling even better than ever. This is an article coming out from the BBC. So, of course, you know, everyone's jumping on this. So many companies, right, are doing smart glasses.
2: Oh, yeah,
1: right?
2: Yeah.
1: You know, Apple is set to release as well. Meta's glasses, I think they teamed up with Ray-Ban. Yeah. And it's, I think I've overheard you having a conversation with someone who had a pair, right?
2: Yeah.
1: And you were saying that, you know, you never quite know
2: whether someone's recording you.
1: Yeah, whether someone's recording you or not. And he says, no, you can see the light. But apparently in some cases, in the daytime,
2: you
1: I think like for the Meta's glasses, right, the light is actually dimmed or something like that.
2: Yeah, it would happen in most cases where you have glaring light.
1: Yeah.
2: You're not going to be able to see the recording light unless the recording light is a different color, is a color other than white.
1: That's right. That's right. So this is a great article that you should read up on to talk about. I guess it presents both sides of the picture. Mm. People who are supporters of these smart glasses, you know, like someone is just mentioning that, oh, it's kind of nice. I can wear these glasses. You know, I can like listen to music and stuff like that without being completely shut out by when I wear my earphones.
2: Yeah, but there are many other sunglasses you can do that with.
1: No, really? That play music?
2: Yeah.
1: No, but it's kind of interesting to hear from both sides, right?
2: Those who support the smart
1: glasses. And also experts saying, like, you know, what you really need to be aware of when you're wearing smart glasses or someone else is wearing smart glasses around you. So please do go and check this particular article out from the BBC.
2: What's very interesting is a lot of people have forgotten when Google released their smart glasses.
1: Wow, I have a picture of it right here. It is in the article, banana.
2: Right.
1: It looks
2: everybody made a big hoo-ha about the Google glasses.
1: Look
2: but
1: at it.
2: Nobody is making a hoo-ha about Meta ones.
1: Because it really does not look nice. Love.
2: It's not about looking nice. It's
1: the
2: about
1: Google one?
2: It's about invading your privacy. But that's just me. Yeah.
1: Oh no, but look at it. Wow, this really looks like it came from a sci-fi movie in the
2: 90s. Yeah, for sure. Yeah,
1: yeah, so I will say that, you know, smart glasses now look way better.
2: True.
1: But I know that's not the focus right now.
2: Yeah,
1: but, you know, looks...
2: But interesting article. Where's it from again?
1: BBC.
2: BBC, okay.
1: Should I go on?
2: Oh, yes. You got one more?
1: I do have, actually. Now, this is another thing, okay? In Japan, this is from the Asahi Shimbun. Very interesting indeed, because I know that this is a concern, especially like for a lot of people, if you know, like your parents are aging and all that. The IPS Parkinson's drug is set to get public health insurance approval. So
2: wow.
1: This is in Japan, and I believe this drug was actually developed in Japan itself. And this is a huge thing, because Parkinson's disease occurs when, you know, your nerve cells in the brain, right, that produce dopamine. It's a neurotransmitter, and this gradually decreases. Now, this particular treatment, right, they transplant what is known as MTFRI into the patient's brain, right?
2: Okay.
1: And that actually increases the number of these dopamine producing cells, okay? It helps it to increase, thereby taking away, you know, the cause, right, of Parkinson's disease, because now you have the cells producing the neurotransmitter, so everything should be working fine. Now, this is a big thing, because, like, especially if, you know, insurance, health and public health insurance approves of it, this could actually pave the way for other countries as well.
2: Mm.
1: I mean, not just about the treatment helping, right, those who are sufferers of Parkinson's, but if it becomes something that can be subsidized by your health insurance and public health insurance, this is something really good for, as we are all globally,
2: we're an aging planet.
1: So
2: sure.
1: That's also very interesting. Do read it in the Asahi Shimbun.
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4: These are your news headlines. I'm Shilpa Shades. The three remaining stations on the Circle Line will begin operations on July 12th, closing the loop between Harbourfront and Marina Bay stations. Acting Transport Minister Jeffrey Siow says the new stations, Cantonment, Keppel and Prince Edward Road, mark the sixth and final stage of the Circle Line. The 4-kilometer stretch was originally slated to be operational in 2025, but was delayed because of the COVID-19 pandemic. The Land Transport Authority says the public can enjoy free rides between the three stations on July 4th from 9:30 a.m. to 9 p.m. The Islamic Religious Council of Singapore, or MUIS, has instructed Starbucks to remove signs and references to its transition towards halal certification, saying no such application had been submitted. The issue surfaced after a sign at Starbucks' Parkland Green outlet drew social media attention for announcing a ban on pets as part of halal-certified operations. MUIS has warned against any unauthorized references to halal certification, as these could mislead the public and breach halal certification rules. Starbucks has apologized, saying the May 25th deadline for a ban on pets no longer applies, and pets continue to be allowed. Singapore stocks ended lower yesterday after a highly anticipated meeting between Chinese leader Xi Jinping and U.S. President Donald Trump failed to lift investor sentiment. The Straits Times Index lost 0.2% to finish at 4,995.9 points. Singtel led the SDI gainers, rising 1% to $4.87, while the worst performer was Frasers Logistics and Commercial Trust, which fell 3.6% to 94 cents. Local banks ended higher. DBS gained 0.4% to close at $60.13. OCBC rose 0.3% to $22.95. And UOB added 0.1% to $37.37. Passengers on Cathay Pacific flights will need to arrive at boarding gates earlier from June 1st. The new rules come after the airline announced gates will close 15 minutes before departure instead of 10. The Hong Kong carrier says flights departing from Hong Kong International Airport will also begin boarding 5 minutes earlier. Cathay Pacific says the changes are aimed at improving punctuality and reducing delays caused by late or no-show passengers. The carrier operates up to 8 daily return flights between Singapore and Hong Kong. In Britain, Labour's Health Secretary Wes Streeting has resigned and called for a leadership contest against British Prime Minister Keir Starmer following the party's poor local election results last week. In his resignation letter, Mr. Streeting said it was clear Mr. Starmer would not lead Labour into the next general election and urged a broad contest of ideas. Mr. Starmer has pledged to fight any challenge and retain support from key allies. His former deputy, Angela Rayner, also announced she had been cleared of wrongdoing over tax affairs, but did not confirm if she would launch a leadership bid.
3: Those were your news headlines from The Straits Times.
4: His resignation letter, Mr. Streeting said it was clear Mr. Starmer would not

0: Going off to work. 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
0: We're going back to 1973, and this is interesting. One band, two names. In the United States, they were known as The Spinners, an R&B group. But in the UK, they were known as The Detroit Spinners. Huh. Same band, in case you were wondering. 1973 was the year they had a massive hit, and they really brought that Philadelphia sound to the forefront, and it stayed there for so many years because the Philadelphia sound was really quite something. Here they are from 1973. This is The Spinners and Ghetto Child.

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1: So I wanted to make it as easy as I possibly could today.
0: Sure?
1: Yes, I am. Very sure. Very sure. I wanted to make it really easy.
0: Okay.
1: So three things. Just tell me what they have in common. We should get at least, I reckon, 1,500 correct answers.
0: Okay, thanks.
1: And that's in the first 7 minutes.
0: See, this coming from the guy that doesn't check our WhatsApp, you know. WhatsApp is handled by Jill and myself.
1: Yes.
0: And then
1: yes,
0: when Jill's away, it's myself.
1: Yes.
0: Thanks, FD.
1: Yes, because you're good at it.
0: Oh, no, no, no. No, you don't come in.
1: Corfu, Crete, Rhodes. Corfu, Crete, Rhodes. What do they all have in common? If you know, 8855-0913.
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0: Hey, thundery showers and temperatures are hitting a high of 34.
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1: The CTE towards the AYE, a vehicle broken down. Excuse me, this is after Ungmokyo Avenue 5. We have a bit of congestion there. Avoid lane 5. Central Expressway towards the SLE, an accident at Kramat Road entrance. Look out for that. River Valley Green at the junction of Kim Seng Road. Traffic lights are faulty. Please stay within the speed limit. Have everyone buckled up. Be safe as you drive today.
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1: What do they have in common?
2: Yeah, what do they have in common? They have a price, yeah. Yeah, they have a price, yeah. This is what they have. The price is,
3: yes, indeed.
2: Is a,
3: yes,
2: a very
3: indeed.
2: Good price, yes.
3: Alrighty, so if you can tell us what do they have in common is $150 worth of dining vouchers for Nalan Restaurant.

0: So cool, Sugar Ray, every morning, 7:47. And we are playing What Do They Have in Common for a fantastic prize from Nalan Restaurant.
1: Yes. Okay, this is a prize for you to enjoy a wonderful meal over at Nalan Restaurant. They are a vegetarian and vegan place, and they also have no onion, no garlic options for you to try as well. But I think the food there is going to be so amazing, you won't even realize what's missing.
0: Absolutely.
1: You know what I mean? They will make it so tasty. So head on over to the website nalan.com.sg to find out more.
0: So here we go. Three things. What do they have in common? Okay. Corfu, Crete, and Rhodes.
1: Now, I like the guesses coming in.
0: Okay.
1: Someone has said scenic natural beauty.
0: True, but not the answer I'm looking for.
1: British comedy. I don't know why this one came in. Duke of Edinburgh, Prince Philip. British comedy. Okay.
0: Okay.
1: We also have this one. I wonder, two people gave this. They're all made of tarmac or tar?
0: No, not quite.
1: There's something going on there that I don't know about.
0: I don't know that one.
1: And today's honorary creative mention goes to Andy Yo. All can be flattened. All are where FD will be seen eating his favorite roti prata and ending with a crepe. All where you see long queues of people. Oh, I have to mention this one, la. Okay. Even so, like Matthew says, is FD talking about food courts? I think one of them in particular,
0: Corfu.
1: Yeah,
0: but this Corfu is spelled Corfu.
1: Ah, there you go. Yeah. Hey, don't you? What? Why are you so rude?
0: That's your mind at work. Okay.
1: Oh. Oh, my mind.
0: Let's go to the phones.
2: Hello.
0: Good morning. Could I speak to CK, please?
2: Yes, speaking.
1: Good morning, CK. Hey.
0: Good morning. Just a quick question.
1: Hey, what? I'm just...
0: Oh, don't say.
1: Eating glass. Everything is about FD. What is this? And I'm just...
2: FD's sidekick, right?
1: Yes.
0: Say it. See, you started it again. You know,
1: never mind. I'll still give you the prize. I'm a little bit sour. Yeah.
0: So, CK, I have a very important question for you.
1: Yes.
0: Are you the man that owns that rather large department store, is it?
1: Oh.
2: No, I'm not.
1: Okay, no, it's not. Is your surname Tang?
0: Yeah. Ooh.
2: No, it's fine. Depends on how you pronounce it.
0: Yes, it does depend on how you pronounce it. So, CK, we've got $150 worth of dining vouchers from Nalan Restaurant. And all you've got to tell us is what these three things have in common.
1: Ooh.
0: Corfu, Crete, and Rhodes.
1: Go!
2: They are Greek islands.
0: They're all Greek islands. Yes, they are.
2: Yay!
1: I will admit that the Corfu, right, sounded like the local coffee shop chain, Corfu.
0: Yeah,
1: and
0: yeah.
1: I was like, at first I was like, Corfu?
0: See, that's why I picked it, because Corfu sounds like Corfu, the coffee shop.
1: You wanted to confuse people.
0: And Rhodes sounds like the roads you drive on.
1: How dare you?
0: Yes, you see, but no. CK was too good for me.
1: Yes.
0: Congratulations. Won yourself $150 worth of dining vouchers from Nalan Restaurant.
2: Thank you. Atkaristo.
0: Thank you very much.
1: Oh, awesome.
0: Wow, very good. And you have a great day, yeah?
2: You too.
0: And thanks for
2: Thank you, 91.3.
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1: The CTE towards the AYE, a vehicle broken down. Excuse me, this is after Ungmokio Avenue 5. We have a bit of congestion there. Avoid lane 5. Central Expressway towards the SLE, an accident at Cramut Road entrance. Look out for that. River Valley Green at the junction of Kim Seng Road. Traffic lights are faulty. Please stay within the speed limit. Have everyone buckled up. Be safe as you drive today.
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3: These are your news headlines. I'm Shilpa Shades. Singapore Airlines has warned that higher fuel costs due to the Middle East conflict have not yet fully impacted its operations and will be reflected in its next set of results. It posted a 39% year-on-year jump in operating profit to $2.4 billion on the back of a record $20.5 billion revenue for the year ended March 31st. However, net profit fell 57.4% to $1.2 billion because of losses from its Air India investment. SIA has recommended a final ordinary dividend of 22 cents per share for fiscal year 2025-2026, bringing total dividends to 27 cents per share. A person has lost at least $4.9 million after being tricked by deepfake videos impersonating senior government officials, including Prime Minister Lawrence Wong. The victim was invited to a fake Zoom meeting featuring appearances of officials and was persuaded to transfer funds relating to the situation at the Strait of Hormuz. Scammers also issued forged documents bearing PM Wong's signature, promising government reimbursements within 15 business days. Police have reminded the public that officials will never request such actions and urge people not to transfer money or share identification details with unverified contacts. Residents in four neighborhoods can expect upgraded wet markets in the coming years, with market ownership returning to the Housing Board after three decades under private operators. The markets are located at Fajar Shopping Center, UT Square, Bukit Batok West Shopping Center, and Woodlands North Plaza. Their leases expire by the end of 2027. Senior Minister of State for National Development Sun Xueling says residents can expect a better shopping experience, similar to refurbished markets in Keat Hong and Serangoon. Currently, around 80 other wet markets are managed by the National Environment Agency. Chinese President Xi Jinping has warned U.S. President Donald Trump to handle the Taiwan issue with utmost caution, calling it the defining test of whether Washington and Beijing can avoid conflict. During talks in Beijing yesterday, Mr. Xi said Taiwan's independence and peace across the Taiwan Strait were as irreconcilable as fire and water. The comments came amid growing tensions over U.S. military support for Taiwan, including proposed new weapons sales. Taiwan was prominently featured in China's account of the summit, but was not mentioned in the White House statement. Meanwhile, U.S. stocks climbed to fresh record highs overnight as investors reacted positively to the summit in Beijing between Donald Trump and Xi Jinping. The S&P 500 and Nasdaq both